0: Your kids' big game this weekend?
1: Can't wait.
0: Ready to go out to Vegas this weekend?
1: Can't wait.
0: I say can't wait.
2: We use that GIF a lot.
0: Can't wait. We all use can't wait.
3: We all use that. There's one that's similar to that that I use a lot. And it sounds like this.
4: Cannot win with them. Cannot coach with them. Can't do it.
3: Can't do it.
0: Can't do it.
3: Mike Singletary on the rant of Vernon Davis.
0: That's right.
3: That is legendary. So just that second of time.
0: Can't do it.
3: I do want to play the whole Singletary rant though. It's 45
0: Please.
3: Seconds because we usually only just take can't do it. Cannot win with them. However it is. Here's Singletary in the whole 46 second rant on, when he was the head coach of Rich's 49ers.
4: I will not tolerate players that think it's about them when it's about the team. And we cannot make decisions that cost the team and then come off the sideline and it's nonchalant. No. You know what? This is how I believe, okay? I'm from the old school. I believe this. I would rather play with 10 people and just get penalized all the way until we got to do something else rather than play with 11 when I know that right now that person is not sold out to be a part of this team. It is more about them than it is about the team. I cannot play with them. Cannot win with them. Cannot coach with them. Can't do it. I want winners. I want people that want to win.
3: That for Mike Singletary.
0: Man. Him and Vernon Davis. Ever make up, by the way?
3: I think they did. Yeah. Yes. Yeah, I think they did.
2: Dude, Singletary had wild eyes.
3: Yeah.
2: Press conference.
0: I'll be honest. He looked scary.
2: I was scared of him after that.
0: As a Niners fan, I was pumped about that hiring. It didn't work out, but I remember being like, oh, maybe, because he was a fiery guy,
3: yes. As
0: you could hear there. Vernon Davis always been cool with us on the show. So, man, thank you, DB, for that one. All right, where are we going, Danny G?
2: All right, let's go to Iowa. Nick.
0: Nick, on the anniversary of I'm a man, I'm 40. What do you got?
5: Hey, guys. Love the show.
0: Oh, thanks, Bob.
5: I'm going to go with Pete Weber. Who do you think you are? I am.
2: Yeah.
0: Dude.
2: Well, Rich, I knew that was going to come up because we've done this topic, not in the recent past.
6: Who do you think you are? I am.
2: Yeah, but we did it on the anniversary of Weber. That's the one time on our CNR show that usually the sports quotes comes up.
0: The sports quotes come up with Weber. That, to me, man, that might be the best one of all. Because the story behind it's classic.
2: It's top five.
3: Here's the thing with that, though. I will just say, Singletary, Gundy, Herm are in press conference situations. That's heat of the moment battle. So it's a drop that we play and encompass. But when we're talking about someone at a podium, someone having a certain rant, I don't think Pete Weber is involved in that sort of realm.
0: Just the idea of he had something in his mind. And if you've seen the interviews with him where he talks about how there was a kid taunting him. And what he really wanted to say was something more to the effect of like, who do you think you are? Like, I'm the man. But it came out as who do you think you are? I am. And it's one of the greatest of all time.
2: It did. And in with Dan Beyer on the mic right now, it made me think of his Seahawks with Richard Sherman. Was it famously to Aaron Andrews, right?
0: Yeah, of course. But
7: don't you ever talk about me.
0: Sorry ass Crabtree.
2: Yeah.
0: That's right.
2: Yeah, because he was talking about the difference between, you know, in the heat of the battle or at a press conference.
0: DB, Crabtree, you know, I don't think of many great moments with him, but Richard Sherman played for both our teams. See, I feel like he identifies as like such a Niner now post-career, but in my mind, he was more of a Seahawk.
7: Don't you ever talk about me!
3: That's interesting because I actually, he had more of a time with a Seahawk and I feel that he's more of a Seahawk.
0: Agreed, but I feel like every time he's doing press or anything, he's, I don't know, always sticking up for the Niners, talking about the Niners. Maybe the relationships are equally good.
3: Yeah, I think the relationships are good. I still just think now he's kind of shaded. I mean, he was at Seahawks camp with Hard Knocks and I think he does stuff with Marshawn Lynch and Mike Robb and some
7: don't
3: of those
7: you open
3: guys.
7: Your mouth about the best.
2: Such good drops from him. All right, let's go to New Hampshire. Fergus.
0: What's up, Fergus?
8: Yo, my style is impregnable.
2: Nice.
0: I'm going to eat your children. Dude.
2: Mike Tyson.
0: Anything Tyson said. Tyson, one of my favorite Tyson is, remember when he told Jim Gray, like, spinal. It's spinal? I broke my back. Spinal. Did he break his back? That was a great one.
2: All right. Chris in Kentucky now.
0: What up, Chris?
2: Yo, Chris.
1: I broke my back.
0: What's up, Chris?
2: Chris's cell dropped. Let's go to Will in North Carolina.
0: Hey, Will.
6: What's going on, guys?
0: What's up?
6: Of course, P. Weber has been used. That was my go-to for sure. Number two, I got two for you. Number two, Cousins. You like that? Do you like that? I use that all the time.
2: Great one.
6: And then when I'm watching football with my girl, the old lady,
1: you know,
6: always.
1: You like that?
6: Sometimes. It's great, man. I use it all the time. But I have to hit her sometimes with the Cam Newton reporter, you know, interview quote. It's funny to hear a female talk about routes.
2: Routes.
0: Oh, it's funny to hear a woman. Yeah, that was yeah. Cam Newton. Yo, it's all these are bringing up such memories because these are the things that live on. It's odd.
1: Routes.
0: You never know.
1: Routes.
0: You never know what we're all going to repeat. And again, like we said, everything from DB, can't do it, to can't wait, to all these are things that, like, Covino has this theory. I'll give him props since he's not here today. Covino says that a lot of times our kids may not even know we're quoting things because you say things so much. They might think, oh, that's just something the dad says. And then they'll hear another grown-up say it. It's like, wait, I thought that's something dad said. He's just quoting something that all the 40-year-old guys say?
3: Yeah, it's like when you hear a song and you realize it's a cover, you know, from 20 years ago. Yeah, right.
0: Like he said, he said our generation, like, does all these sports quotes. We quote Billy Madison and Adam Sandler and, you know, Ace Ventura. And he's like, kids may just think there are phrases. We're just quoting things.
2: One of my favorites, rest in peace, the late, great Denny Green. They are who we thought they were, and we let them off the hook. And the way he pounds the table. Those are some of the best ones, too, when the coach pounds the desk.
9: They are who we thought they were, and we let them off the hook. If you want to crown them, then crown their ass.
10: I think you reverse those, but yeah, you get the point. Can I share a couple here? You were speaking of, you brought up Marshawn Lynch, and his, for some reason, just always stick in my mind.
11: I'm just about that action, boss.
10: About that action, boss. But then whenever I'm here, still working the board, maybe someone's running late and I'm starting a new show and they're like, hey, Sam is here still. And I play this.
11: I'm here so I won't get fined. I'm here so I won't get fined.
10: I'm just here so, you know.
0: It's classic.
10: Nothing happens.
0: It was classic.
10: You gotta stay here.
0: Man, 19th anniversary of
2: yeah.
0: Come at me, I'm a man, I'm 40.
2: Yeah, the kid is 40 now.
0: And that's wild, yeah, because, you know, that's a wild thought. Where else you want to go?
2: Well, I'd have to reset all the lines because they're melting, so.
3: I'll tell you what, I am going to play a little sound from a press conference. Sam knows about this because we remember it from March. But there's a guy by the name of Matthew Driscoll who had to take over the head coaching job at Kansas State on an interim basis at the end of the year. You know where I'm going with this, Sam?
10: I do.
3: And someone asked him a question in the press conference. And I think sometimes as reporters, you think you're going to get this nice, jolly answer that you can use for the 6 o'clock news. Like, you know, how has it been taking the job? And, you know, I just love working with the kids and play it on. So that's what Matthew Driscoll was kind of asked on how it has been in taking over. And this is how he started to answer. I'm going to cut it off at some point, but I just find it so, I'm surprised it never took off the way that it did, but here it is.
12: Absolutely miserable. I can't use another word than absolutely miserable. Every day, ulcers, not sleeping, not feeling good. I have an issue, I have a problem, and I've had it my whole life.
3: Like, that is, so those drops just in there, absolutely miserable.
0: You're right, TV, that's amazing
10: totally
0: how
10: underserved.
0: It's amazing how it's under, you're right, totally
12: absolutely
0: underused.
12: Miserable.
10: You can apply that to any, like, anything. Bad night of sleep, you gotta get up for a flight, you've been having, you know, you have a newborn at home, whatever the case might
0: Sam,
10: be.
0: Load that in the system, por favor. I feel like we need to be the ones.
12: Absolutely miserable.
10: I have the 6 second
12: I can't use another word than absolutely miserable.
0: Let me hit you with one more. I realized I totally forgot this one because anytime one of you ask what I consider a dumb question, I'm going to hit you with the Bryce Harper. That's a clown question, bro.
3: Mm-hmm.
0: When he was a young man. I remember he, you know, it's a clown question, bro.
3: I am so turned on what I thought Bryce Harper was going to be to a complete 180. That was one of the points where I'm like, all right, I think I love this guy.
0: Yeah.
3: Like, I mean, like really, I thought he was just going to be the teenage diva that thought he was all that and better than everyone. And he's become one of my more favorite players. And that's one of the reasons why.
0: Bryce Harper is, there's always a few athletes that are on the teams that you're not supposed to like, and you're like, why do they have to be on a team that I hate? And as a Mets fan, I love Bryce Harper. Hate to say, my goodness, I would love to have that guy on my team.
3: Yeah.
0: He's fantastic. He's baseball, man, that guy.
3: Even along those, like the clown question, and for those watching on the stream, when Russell Westbrook did the, you know, sort of look that you can't see if you're listening in your car, but that was another point where I'm like, oh, all right, Russ. Yeah. Like that was, love those moments.
0: When you see all these little baseball bros, Dan Beyer, I'm so involved in the baseball coaching world with my son now. All these little kids that have their little drip and their baseball lifestyle and the looks like the ice cream cone, they're all just looking like little Bryce Harpers in my mind. Mm-hmm. Like Bryce Harper to me is the template of what all these little kids,
3: yes,
0: I think, want to look like.
3: Agreed.
0: He's the guy, right?
3: Yep.
0: All right. Danny, I know the phones are all lit. If you want to do a quick little, another round of rapid fire, and then we'll play a game, give away some prizes.
2: Let's go to Kentucky. Jason.
0: Yo, what up, Jason? How are you, man?
13: Great, doing great. Straight cash, homie.
0: Straight cash.
3: Randy Moss.
13: Straight cash, homie.
2: Gets played a lot.
10: Like, you guys should throw out a sports quote and see how fast it takes me to find it.
0: I was going
10: to
0: say, Sam, that was damn good.
2: Yeah,
10: I know where most of these are.
2: Jason in Kentucky, hang on the line because that's a classic. So,
0: I like that. We'll hook you up.
2: Or call back, Jason. He dropped right now, but call back and I'll hook you up with the prize. You know, one that kind of goes under the radar a little bit, but I know the Odd Couple, I think they play it every day. The legendary drop from Chuck Pagano. Remember, I think he was talking about Andrew Luck having to take care of the football, and he said, it's not that hard. It's not trigonometry. Yeah, and every day I hear Alex Teichert play, it's not trigonometry.
0: Sam's slowing this one because he had to type in search trigonometry.
2: Like, how do you spell Pagano?
10: Yeah, I don't know if I have this one. It's labeled differently. It's not one trig. I play. Yeah, I don't can't find
0: Sam.
10: It.
0: Sam.
2: All right, while you look.
0: 0-for-1.
10: Come on. That one's way off.
0: What do you guys test me?
2: Let's go to Minnesota, Steven.
0: What's up, Steven?
2: What up, Steve?
14: Jim Mora, when he said, playoffs, we can't even win a game.
2: Yeah.
15: Playoffs?
0: It's so funny. I heard he used to work at the network here, but he was very buttoned up, nice gentleman type that no one really like played that and stuff.
3: He did used to work here. I used to work on a show and he was great. And one Saturday, he dropped the playoffs and we all lost it.
0: You know,
3: he
0: did amazing.
3: On the show. He did it with Dan Moriarty and, he did a playoffs and it was great. He was awesome to work with.
0: Big Mike, who runs this place, said that, when Mora worked here, he would give you guys, he would tell one of the workers here, here's some cash, go buy snacks for the crew. Like that type of guy.
3: Every weekend.
10: He seems like a nice guy. He seems like a funny, fun guy to work with. Here's another, sports quote of his. It's a little bit more underserved, a little bit underrated, but a pretty funny one.
16: In the second half, we just got our ass totally kicked. We couldn't do diddly poo offensively.
10: Diddly poo. Yeah.
0: Diddly poo.
10: Diddly poo offensively.
0: All right, let's wrap this, Danny.
2: All right, a couple more calls here. Jay in Baltimore.
0: What up, Jay?
17: Hey, Rich, how you doing?
0: What's up, bud?
17: I used to live in New Jersey, and one of the ones was when Terrell Owens played with the Eagles, and then he got suspended. And then over the summer, his agent did an interview with all the press, and they kept asking questions, and he didn't want to answer, so he just said, next question.
0: Oh, I tell you, I know what I thought you were going to say. By the way, I thought you were going to say, that's my quarterback. That's my when he was crying, that's my quarterback. And by the way, I remember that offseason. It's my quarterback.
16: Next question.
2: All right, let's wrap this up with Steve in Colorado.
0: Hey, Steve. On the anniversary of, I'm a man, I'm 40. The kid he was defending is 40 now, so what you got?
18: Well, as soon as you answered and went to Kentucky, the guy said, straight cash, homie. So he took mine, but I got a backup. I don't know if it counts, though.
0: Yeah, what you got?
18: It's straight cash, homie. It's I can dribble with both hands. I'm amphibious.
0: I'm amphibious.
2: Don't know that one.
0: Who is that? I do know that. I've heard that.
3: Was it Charles Shackelford that said it? Former NC State player.
0: I'm amphibious. There was a word that
10: you meant to say ambidextrous.
3: Yes.
0: Yeah. That he was part fish. So
10: I don't know. He went, webbed fingers. You know what I mean? Like a frog. Make it easier, right?
0: There was one the other day. Now I can't think of it, but it might have been a Charger. Someone used a word they didn't know in a press conference this Sunday. I'm going to think of what it was. They used the word. It's clear they were like, "Oop, we don't know that word." One of those scenarios. But hey, listen, you could chime in at Covino Rich. Now, coming up next, we're going to play Will Rich's Mom Know? I have come up with football and life questions. Will my 70-year-old mom know the answer to said questions?
2: This is always fun.
0: You guess yes, she'll know. No, she won't. And we'll see how you do. Maybe win a tailgating prize pack from Covino and Rich. We'll do that next, right here on Fox Sports Radio. Now, college football is here every Saturday. We're locked in, right? And Dr. Pepper belongs right in the middle of everything you got going on with game day. Absolutely need the Dr. Pepper on college football game day. It's tradition. It's tailgating. It's the food, the trash talking, and everyone gathering around gives you an excuse to spend the whole day together. I've been hosting every weekend. I've been having people over the house. It's fun. And that's where Dr. Pepper fits in. The pregame setup, the game day, and it brings that one-of-a-kind taste. 23 flavors. 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
0: Tuesday. 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The crown is yours. Now, this is a fun game. We break this out once in a while. And it's really a fun test of what do you think your parents know? You ever think about like, hey, I wonder if my mom or dad knows that? Well, we got my mom on the phone and we play a game called Will Rich's Mom Know?
19: He loves sports.
10: I love football.
19: Mets. And she loves him.
26: Oh, yeah.
19: But the question is, will Rich's mom know?
2: All right.
0: It's a fun one.
2: Welcome in Richie's mom right now, a fellow Raiders fan because she's a smart woman.
0: Mom!
26: Hey, yay!
0: Yay! What's up, yeah. Mom?
2: Now, you said you wore a Raiders shirt to your job today.
26: Yes, I did.
0: What Raiders shirt are you rocking these days, Mom?
26: Well, I have a couple. Oh. I have a new Raiders t-shirt that your brother got me.
0: Oh, he's a better son. He's a better son. I need to get you some Raiders gear.
2: He's kissing ass.
26: And he also bought me a Mendoza jersey.
2: Nice.
10: Oh, wow.
26: And you're going to laugh at this one, Rich.
0: What do you got?
26: I have Snoopy Woodstock in a Raider outfit.
0: Snoopy and Woodstock in a Raiders. That's such a mom shirt. Such a mom shirt. By the way, is my brother trying to outdo me buying mom Raiders
2: big
0: stuff?
2: Big time.
0: I gotta send you a package. Jeez.
2: All right, Mama Davis, thank you for being here for the game. So let's meet our contestant right now. It is Sean in Minneapolis, Minnesota.
0: What's up, Sean?
1: Not much. Just doing the game.
0: All right, here's the deal. I'm going to ask my mom questions. And, Mom, I want you to remember, you can't answer until he guesses if you know it. You know this, right?
26: Yes.
0: Okay, you know the rules. By the way, Mom, what do you think of the Raiders so far? It is your team. But is it true, though, that the rumor that you named my younger brother Jimmy after Jim Plunkett?
26: Yes.
2: Yeah.
26: Yes, it is.
2: Is it true you knew Jim Plunkett on a personal level? Rich is related to Plunkett.
26: No.
0: It's Jimmy's real dad. All right. So, all right, here we go. Mom, question number one. Now, our caller has to just decide, will you know this or not? You watch a lot of football. I talk to you every week. You're the mom that's really involved in football, which I love. Who is the commissioner of the NFL? Will my mom know? Yes or no?
2: Sean?
1: Remembering from last year, she knows a lot of things. So I think she knows this.
0: Mom, who is the commissioner of the National Football League?
26: I have no idea.
2: Oh, no! A big swing and a miss on the first round.
0: Oh, for what, Mom? It's Roger Goodell.
10: Kathy Engelbert. I mean, Roger Goodell.
0: Roger Goodell.
26: I did not know.
0: Oh, my God. You know so much football. How do you not know this?
2: I thought she was going to say Tagliabue.
0: All right. Paul Tagliabue. All right. Second question, Mom. What former New York Met, we're a Mets family, what former Met took a curtain call last week at Citi Field, but he's not on the Mets anymore? What player... Sean, will my mom know, yes or no?
1: Unfortunately, she does not know this.
0: She does not? Oh, Mom, what player took a curtain call at Citi Field, but he's not on the Mets?
26: Unfortunately, I do know the polar bear, Pete Alonso.
2: Dang it, but he's 0 for 2.
0: She knew, but he guessed
2: incorrectly.
26: And he hit his 40th home run.
0: Yesterday, yeah, look at that. At Camden Yards, look at that.
2: Mama Rich, you know too much about former Mets players.
0: Now he needs to hit the next three questions, correct?
2: Yep.
0: Okay. All right, Mom. Jason Sudeikis, the actor, plays a fictional soccer coach on a show your son loves. What is that show on Apple TV? Jason Sudeikis is a soccer coach. Sean, will my mom know? Yes or no?
1: Well, I can't think of the name of the show, so I think she's not going to get it.
0: Mom?
26: He got it right. I have no idea.
2: All right. He gets around there.
0: Nice. Have you heard of Ted Lasso? Do I need to give you my Apple ID? Come on.
26: I watched that for you, too.
0: Yeah, I made you watch the first episode. Clearly, you stuck with it. All right.
2: Nice, Sean. Rich, does he need to just win two rounds? That's what we normally do.
0: You know what? I will give him one more. If he gets this one, he's a big winner. Yeah, I have two more questions.
2: Okay.
0: We'll play easy. You got to win 2 out of 5. We're very easy, aren't we, Danny? 2 out of 5. All right. Mom, Taylor Swift, Travis Kelce, your favorite couple on Earth.
26: Ugh.
0: Taylor was cheering him on at Sunday Night Football, right? Last week, though, she was sitting with a major movie star in the Kansas City Chiefs suite. What super famous movie star was Taylor Swift sitting with last week in the NFL? Will my mom know, Sean?
2: Sean?
1: I'm a big Swiftie and I don't know, so I'm going to say she doesn't know.
0: Mom?
26: Tom Cruise.
0: Tom Cruise! I'm sorry, Sean. Oh, man. All right.
2: Sean, thank you for playing the game.
0: Sean, we love you, buddy.
10: Does he get one more crack at it?
0: I'm going to give you one more crack.
2: This easy?
10: Does he have one more question to get 2 out of 5?
0: I think he's fair. All right, we'll give you one more.
2: All right,
0: here we go. Mom.
2: All right, it's for all the marbles.
0: Mom. LeBron James no longer plays for the Lakers out here in Los Angeles. He has moved towards the East Coast, closer to you and the rest of the fam. What team is LeBron James now on? Sean, will my mom know?
1: She definitely knows this.
0: Mom.
26: Philadelphia 76ers.
0: Come on, we just love giving away prizes. Sean, you win. Let's go.
1: Yeah.
2: Sean, hang on the line. That sort of felt like charity a little bit.
0: I know, but you know what? It's nice to talk to Sean. And hey, Mom, nice to talk to you. I booked my holiday travel. I will see you soon, okay?
26: Okay. And go Raiders.
2: That's right.
0: You guys play the Saints this week. You could be 3-0. You could be 3-0.
2: Let's go. All right. Thank you, Mama.
0: You know what?
26: Bye-bye, guys.
0: All right, love you, Mom. Bye. See ya. All right, bye. Week 3. I want to see the point spread on that. I bet it's Saints by 3. Let's see what we got here. Raiders, Saints. Yeah, Saints by 3. I don't know, Danny. I might like your Raiders money line. That might be a fun little one to play with. We'll talk about that later in the week. But right now, let's go to your friend and ours, Dan Byer, for an update. DB, what's going on, man?
3: Yeah, still waiting for an official word from the Giants, but multiple reports are saying that Jackson Dart, the quarterback who was injured last night against the Rams, could miss the entire rest of the season. The MRI revealing more damage to that injured knee than originally thought. Here was John Harbaugh earlier today.
13: Right now, the evaluations are ongoing. We haven't got any final decisions yet. We've learned a lot more. I wouldn't really want to share too much until decisions get made.
3: Jameis Winston will be the starter in Dart's absence, no matter how long that is, at least for the time being. Bears don't have Caleb Williams. Well, he's considered week to week, and now they may not have Tyson Bagent for week 3. The backup quarterback is in concussion protocol. Case Keenum may be in line to start on Monday in week 3 against the Eagles. Steelers running back Rico Dowdle is considered day-to-day with a toe injury. Rich, your 49ers decided to get older at wide receiver, signing veteran Brandon Cooks to their practice squad.
0: They signed Terrell Owens, I heard, too. Chad Ochocinco's getting a tryout.
3: I was going to say, I think Art Monk's in for a workout next week. Former Titans quarterback Will Levis signing with the Jets practice squad, while the Falcons place corner A.J. Terrell Jr. on injured reserve with a groin injury. Now on to baseball. Yankees skipper Aaron Boone doesn't think Aaron Judge will be available for next week's wildcard series because of what they're calling a moderate calf strain. Yankees topped the Rays 2-0 today in game 1 of a doubleheader, preventing the Rays from clinching the AL East. Cody Bellinger, a 2-run shot in the victory. Chad Tracy is now the full-time manager of the Red Sox after taking over for the fired Alex Cora midseason. The Red Sox were 74-55 under Tracy's guidance. Andy Green's going to be your full-time manager with the Mets. The team giving him a 3-year deal to stay on as skipper after he took over for the fired Carlos Mendoza in June.
0: It's wild you would bring that up. As you were doing that, I listened to your update, but that's when I do a little scrolling to see if there's something I'm missing too. And yeah, I just scroll past that update, and the team seems to have responded to him. The Mets are not good, but since he took over, they're respectable. Juan Soto, Lindor, the core of that team seems to really like him. Sometimes you don't need the big name, I guess, right?
3: Absolutely. And Raptors acquired Leonard, agreed on a 2-year extension worth $115 million, according to ESPN. So he's now under contract for 3 years, but that last year is a player option. Mm-hmm. Hawks acquired Dorian Finney-Smith from the Hornets for Buddy Hield, Andrew Nembhard, and cash, according to ESPN. Rich, back to you.
0: No, thank you, Dan Byer. Appreciate you today. Covino will be back tomorrow. But we got the best crew, like I say here. Covino Rich, our listeners. Covino Rich listeners, the Carls. And don't forget, every morning we have a Patreon. You can check out patreon.com/Covino and Rich. And Danny G, you guys got Dave Roberts, you know, forever now. And, you know, such a reputable guy. He's won you some World Series, you know, former World Series superstar as a Red Sox. Do you like that a big market team like the Mets had an interim that the team responded to and now they're keeping? Like, is that a good show of character? Like, hey, we're not just going to try to go get a Mattingly or a Cora or someone like that?
2: I do like that. It doesn't always work out, though. You can think back just to recent history with Antonio Pierce.
0: I was about to say, your Raiders, the feel-good pick was Antonio Pierce, and yeah. Well, we'll see. I mean, it can't get worse than it did this year, right? DB?
3: I also think that the Raiders made that decision because of what they missed with Bisaccia. That momentum. So they're like, okay, now we'll do it. And it just, every situation is different.
0: Yeah, no doubt. Well, thank you guys. We got more Covino and Rich. We're going to talk about when tempers go wrong in sports. There's a story that just shows like, yo, keep your cool. And we got to go around the room and talk about, we have to admit, those embarrassing moments where like we let our temper get the best of us and did something really stupid. Cause I got a good one. More Covino and Rich next, right here on FSR. 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
29: Skies will be mostly cloudy tonight with a 30% chance of light rain showers. Overnight lows will stay in the low 50s. For Wednesday, we are partly cloudy with a slight chance of showers and a high of 65. Partly cloudy on Thursday with a high of 68 and a mix of clouds and sun for Friday with highs near 70. Mostly cloudy with a slight chance of rain on Saturday, highs near 70 degrees. I'm WSBT 22's Abby Wepler.
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0: right. Tuesday, like I said before, really is the deep breath of the week, Danny G. Tuesday and Wednesday, like just sort of the middle of the week. We were just waiting for yet another week of football.
1: I'm watching WNBA when I get home, baby.
0: No, I'm going to watch
1: Lynx
0: tonight.
1: Lynx
0: and Fever.
1: That's a big match.
0: You lose a bet or something?
1: No, man.
0: I'm going to watch Traitors. There's a new Traitors, Danny G. Have you watched that with the wifey yet or no?
2: Not yet, but it's definitely on the list because she loves that show.
0: That and our buddy Joe Coy, comedian Joe Coy, friend of the Covino
2: Show. Yeah, I started that.
0: He's got a stand-up special. So there are things to watch.
2: He's live in Stockton, California, which is cool.
0: And don't think I'm not a fan of women's sports, Iowa Sam. I watched Ted Lasso, season 4, all about women's soccer, and I think they've done it beautifully. They really have. I think they've done a great job. Have you watched The Lasso? Speaking of which, my mom didn't know.
1: I've not watched that show. I've never watched. Is that an HBO Max show?
0: It is an Apple TV show.
1: Okay, I don't have every streaming platform, but I don't have Apple TV or HBO.
0: If I gave you my password, would you watch it?
1: No, probably not. I have a lot of things
0: Jason
1: to catch up on.
0: Jason Sudeikis.
1: I like Jason Sudeikis. He's always supporting Caitlin Clark,
0: Feel
1: the Fever.
0: Good soccer.
1: He's a big women's sports fan, so I love Jason Sudeikis.
0: What
1: 30
0: take,
1: Rock,
0: What would
1: SNL.
0: Take precedence? What do you have to catch up on?
1: I mean, a lot of stuff. I'm watching this show called Peep Show. It's a British comedy from the early 2000s. I'm only like 10 episodes through that.
2: It's a very eclectic taste.
1: I do, though, yeah.
0: You can stop with Peep Show. And
1: have you ever watched Peep Show? It's hilarious. It's really good.
0: You know what?
1: It's really, really
0: funny. I'm sure it is.
1: They swear
0: well,
1: like the bollocks.
0: Hey, we are live from the Fox Sports Radio studio. Make sure you watch Peep Show with Sam. Game day could add up. That's where Sam's Club. Guy's got a club. Bad taste in TV, but he's got a club.
1: Oh, stop it.
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0: All right. Well, while Sam's watching some lame shows and I'm catching up on whatever I'm catching
1: it's
0: up
1: free
0: on.
1: Free on Tubi.
0: Of course it is.
1: Tubi rocks, dude. You ever watch
0: you know
1: Tubi?
0: Who talks about Tubi? My mom, who you just
1: it's
0: we just
1: free. You know, okay, here's my thing. Sorry, we're going off tangent here.
0: No, please
1: but
0: do.
1: I already pay for Peacock. I pay for YouTube TV. All these, platforms, and I'm paying an amount, and then I still have to watch ads. And at least Tubi's like it's free, and you'll watch ads like normal cable. I don't get this though. Where does it stop with the ads and increasing the monthly fee? I just feel like we're getting scammed here.
0: Yeah, I mean,
1: all right, rant over.
0: It's people have already pointed it out. I'm not breaking the glass, but it is funny how we did all like cancel our cable TV and we're like, we'll get the better of this. And now you pay like $10 to $20 for 10 different subscriptions.
4: Yeah. I will not cancel. And I've come to terms that I never will. I will have either cable or satellite TV. There will never be a point where I completely cut the cord because I'm all right with just sitting there and going through channels and moving along. It is never going to leave me.
0: DB, I'll be honest with you. Our video guy Spot, same. He talks about like, oh yeah, I was just, you know, going through the TV the other day and Naked Gun was on. And I have Hulu Live simply so I could watch the local Sunday football games.
4: Okay.
0: Because the local Sundays don't come up on Sunday Ticket.
4: Sure.
0: The Sunday Ticket blacks out the local game. So I solely have Hulu Live for that reason. But the idea of like scrolling through like a TV guide, like, oh, look, Father of the Bride's on TBS. Like, I haven't done that world in a long time, but I
4: love it.
0: Like, Spot, well, our video guy will be like, yeah, I watched the Golden Girls yesterday. Yeah, I was just strolling. I get it.
4: Spot right here.
1: Yeah.
4: Yes.
1: I was flipping through channels. I ended up watching Dancing with the Stars, and the dancing was amazing.
0: Would you watch Guillermo, my buddy?
1: I watched the banana, Savannah Bananas guy dance and a couple others. I can't remember, but he was pretty good.
0: You don't believe it or not, I texted Guillermo and wished him luck because if you remember at the Super Bowl, remember we all got delayed at the airport together and it was the Covino and Rich Show and Guillermo from Jimmy Kimmel stuck at Burbank together?
2: Yeah. Rich posted a picture with him and said it was Covino.
0: Yep. I've since, I'll randomly text him like, hey, good luck on Dancing with the Stars, buddy. But,
2: I'm sure he texted it right back.
0: Enjoy your TV.
4: Did he text you back?
0: He did. Guillermo, he does text back. He's a nice fellow. Now we're going to maybe continue this tomorrow, but let me set it up for you guys. Royals rookie Jack Caglione.
2: I was going to say, good luck with the name there.
0: I'm from New York. I knew a Caglione. He injured and cut his hand punching a dugout wall and was disciplined, and then apologized. And listen, I get it. We all get angry. We all want to throw something. We all want to punch something. We all want to bang our head against the uprights. We all want to do these things. But it never works out well. Let me ask you, when was the last time you lost your temper and did something where you immediately regretted and said, I am an idiot? I got one. My kids, who I have a 9 and 6-year-old, could very well at moments drive you insane when they're fighting with each other nonstop, yelling at each other. They were fighting over who got to watch what on TV. They were picking out a movie. Someone was grabbing someone's iPad. Like, it was chaos. I grabbed the Roku remote and I was like, you guys want to watch TV? Ah! And I slammed the remote down on the ground and it shattered. And my wife's like, you're an idiot. Go order a new one on Amazon. So I wasted a few bucks because I, in the moment, I'm like, you guys, you're driving Dad insane. What's wrong? Ah!
1: And the answer to that whole situation is not breaking the piece of technology that, like, you know, like, it's not breaking the TV because your team lost. Like, that's never the right answer.
0: No, it's never the right answer. But I feel like DB keeps his composure. But none of you guys ever lose your cool?
4: Don't you think, like, your kids 10 years from now are going to be like, remember when Dad threw the remote?
0: You know, my wife said that. She goes, now our kids have a core memory of you being a maniac. But I'm usually so calm and, like, chill with my kids and fun that, like, she's like, oh, they're definitely going to remember. Like, remember that one time, Dad? It'll be like a family joke. I'm like, I hope so.
2: Rich, I'll admit to one. Yeah. And it's been a while since I broke something. Because I can keep my composure. I'm usually in a great mood. But this was a couple of weeks ago. And I feel like Matt Leinart's people owe me a new cell phone. So this is the life of producing when you book a guest. I booked Matt Leinart for Covino and Rich. Yeah. And there were problems with him linking with the Zoom and... What happened, Rich? He was running like 20 minutes late because of the people who interviewed him prior to you.
0: Yeah, he was running late, but then the minute he got on, his people were like, this has got to be quick. And it's like, you made us wait 20 minutes. It was like a little, you know?
4: Yeah.
2: So out of frustration, and thank God my family wasn't around to see this, but I was upstairs by myself and I tossed my phone across the room out of frustration because when he finally connected with you guys, then I'm hearing, oh, only a few minutes. And I'm like, what? And I threw my phone. It hit the fan and shattered the back of my iPhone.
0: Oh.
2: And my iPhone was in perfect shape.
0: Damn you, Matt Leinart.
2: And I was about to upgrade this too for the iPhone Pro 18 Pro.
0: Oh, man.
2: And this is probably not a good trade-in now.
0: When I was in my 20s, I had an ex-girlfriend that would ask me where I was, wherever I went. Anyone ever date like a possessive type of what? Like, where are you? Who are you with? Where are you? Who are you with? I remember I had a flip phone. And I went to throw it in the Hudson River and it hit the sidewalk and didn't go. I was like, leave me alone. Granted, I was like 20 something, but still.
4: I haven't played Uno with my wife in years because when she beat me in a hand, she kind of taunted me with like the last card. I'm not the best loser that there is. And the remaining cards that she put them down, I then chucked them across the room, and she says, all right, that's it. We're done. We are no longer playing Uno.
2: Oh, yes. I thought she was breaking up with you.
4: No. No, it's too late. We're already married. Yeah. Yes. But it hasn't happened in years because of me being a sore loser.
0: Man, what would Dan Byer do if you hit him with a draw four? Oh, man.
4: It was a slow taunt. Yes. Ooh. Win with class, honey. Nice.
0: Well, hey, guys, fun show. Thanks for covering for Covino. He'll be back tomorrow, and we'll bring you some more fun. In fact, Wednesday, you know what that means. Iowa Sam's got midweek major.
1: Oh, yeah.
0: We got a lot of fun.
2: Yeah, Mike, who doesn't run anything.
0: Get rid of that guy. And we'll preview some Thursday night football tomorrow. So until then, have a great night. Enjoy whatever lame show Sam said, or traitors, and we'll see you tomorrow. Arrivederci, baby. 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

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You can find us on Channel 260, and as always, you can hear us on hundreds of local affiliates throughout North America. Well, a lot of chatter today from me, and it's been depressing, and I'm sorry. I'm sorry that I'm not sorry. Yes, as a Knicks fan, I got the ultimate prize that I ever could ever have wanted as a sports fan in my life, a Knicks championship. But 3 months later, just like when you graduated college, and then 3 months later, it's time to pay back those loans. Time to pay back those student loans. It's time to pay back that debt for that Knicks title. Because just today, Jackson Dart, a night after seemingly getting good news that it was only a sprained MCL, after what it looked initially like a brutal injury to his knee in the loss against the Rams last night. Giants get destroyed. Stafford throws for nearly 400 yards. Devontae Adams turns back the clock for 195 yards and two touchdowns. Jameis Winston comes in. He's throwing blimpy subs to the Rams defense all night, throwing the ball at guys' feet. My God, was he terrible. Wow, what a surprise. Jameis Winston was doing a month and a half of World Cup correspondent coverage. Wow. How shocking. He looked like he had never thrown a football before in his life. I'm stunned. But then I'm like, all right, just get through the next couple of weeks. And then this afternoon, nope, death blow. Thank you, Joe Shane, for telling Laura Rutledge on ESPN that Jackson Dart was going to be okay. And that was the reporting that we got. And the initial test that the Giants believe it's a sprained MCL. It's only 2 to 4 weeks. Well, this afternoon, much different tune. More further tests revealed that Jackson Dart might be out for the end of the season, facing the possibility of season-ending surgery. And I think he's done. I think he's done, and I think the Giants season is done with it. It is down the toilet. Down the toilet. And what do you do? What do you do with that information? I can tell you a couple things that I want to do, but I don't think I should say them live on air. So we just stuff it deep down like you do with any unpleasant information in life. Probably, don't seek help for it. Don't seek therapy and just stuff it down and move forward. Right? To move on. And I'm not gonna get fired up. I'm not gonna get angry when Jameis throws two picks in the fourth quarter and the Giants blow a lead against Cam Ward and the Tennessee Titans. And I will not. Well, maybe I'll get my hopes up if they win on Sunday, but I will not be disappointed if they win on Sunday and then turn around and lose to the Cardinals in 2 weeks. So I get the Giants season's over. I'm still gonna be fired up. Still gonna give you my unfiltered passion every single day, every single week on the other teams in the NFL. Absolutely. Every single other game. But I'm accepting that the Giants season is over. And on the same day as a Yankee fan and somebody that has done a handful of Yankee postgame shows over the last 2 years, Aaron Judge, unlikely to play against the Red Sox in the AL wildcard series. And manager Aaron Boone saying he's got a mild grade calf strain. Well, what does that mean? That means it's probably not grade one. It means it's probably worse than that, which means, in my opinion, in my head, I've accepted the reality in my head that Aaron Judge is not coming back at all this year. Even if the Yankees get to the World Series, which I'm having a lot of trouble thinking that they do that without Aaron Judge. But so, I mean, I will be excited. I'm not going to get my hopes up, though. Even if they beat the Red Sox, I'm not going to get my hopes up that they can beat the Rays in the ALDS, because it'll probably be the

0: time here on Westwood One Sports Night. Telling the truth here on Westwood One Sports Night, baby. Tuesday shows going into Wednesday mornings, always my favorite here during the NFL season. Nell Super Six Pack is what you all want to chime in on the phones. Those of you that are just now joining us here tonight, each and every Tuesday here on Westwood One Sports Night, we do Tell the Truth Tuesday. And I tell you my truth by giving you my top six teams in the NFL as we get geared up for the next week of games. We do the first three to not make the list and that were the closest to making it and knocking on the door. Saints, Vikings, Rams, number six in the official list. I got the Seahawks, number five, the Niners, number four, the Bengals, number three, the Ravens, number two, the Bills, number one, the Kansas City Chiefs. Who is your top team going into week number three of the NFL season? And do you take issue with my list? Brandon is in Chicago. What's going on, Brandon? Welcome in.
1: Yo, what's good, Luno? Thanks for taking my call, man.
0: Yes, sir. What's going on, man? How you doing?
1: Real quick, one thing. I don't even know why I'm wasting my breath with this, but one guy that went to college when Colin Kaepernick went to college and played football is Kellen Moore, and he's the head coach of the Saints. He's 38. Case Keenum is the third-string quarterback on the Bears. Yeah. He's basically a quarterback coach. He's going to play this weekend. He's 38. I don't see Colin Kaepernick getting a starting tryout job.
0: Brother, you are wasting your breath because there's no shot of it happening. If he wants to coach or whatever, maybe. But, like, that ship has sailed, man. And I honestly, the conversation with him is so far past sports at this point that it's not even worth having.
1: Let's just put it to bed, man. So with, you know, top teams, man, I got to go with the Niners, man. Bang, bang, Niner gang, man. They got a full team of vets, you know, and it's all coming together, man. You know,
0: that. Do you worry about the injuries, though? Do you worry about the injuries at all?
1: No, I'm not worried about the injuries because I think they're set on a goal and they're all want to get this chip, man. You know, they're all older dudes. And they realize what time it is. And, you know, that Mike Evans pickup was great. And, you know, that running backfield, dude, they're four deep, dude. They got
0: a McCaffrey. National champion at Kalon Black. You got.
1: Oh, my God.
0: It's a good duo, man. It is.
1: I got a tie, though. You know, maybe not a tie, but a close second is KC. And I love Kenneth Walker, the way he stands like Michael Myers in the backfield, like Ashton Gentry. I wish all the running backs would do that. That probably gives off some kind of tells, like, you know what I mean? Some other running backs probably give off some tells by the way they do things. But you can't pick up any which way he's going, man. He's an insane madman.
0: Yeah. I appreciate the call, as always, my brother. Appreciate you, man. 310-840-4910 is the number. I had to bookmark this graphic that was just put out there showing Blitz rates and under pressure rate for defenses in the NFL. Something to watch as we continue to move throughout this early portion of the season, man. The trends and how they continue to play out through the first month. I say it all the time, and I've said it a lot here throughout the course of the show tonight. When it comes to the first month of the NFL season, man, because of the preseason culture, because of training camp culture, the first month of the season is going to look like hot garbage. And it's hard to come up with concrete, definitive, you know, statements about teams because the sample size at this point is so small. 310-840-4910. Aaron is in New Mexico wanting to chime in. Aaron, what's going on, man? Welcome in to Westwood One Sports Night.
2: How you doing, man? Long time listener, first time caller, man.
0: I appreciate
2: you. I just have a quick question. You're sleeping on the Jacksonville Jaguars, man. And my question really is,
0: I was debating,
2: like,
0: on. Can I let you in on the secret?
2: Go ahead.
0: It was between Jacksonville and New Orleans and Denver. Jacksonville, New Orleans, and Denver for that final spot on knocking on the door. So not sleep. Just want to see a little bit more. Their offensive line is my question right now. They got beat up front over the weekend.
2: I agree. And Brian Thomas Jr. needs to stop dropping passes. That's the worst. But I'm gonna say this, man. Like, they have been building something in Jacksonville. I've been a long time Jacksonville fan, man, and they've been building something. And with Liam Cohen, you know, coming in and doing what he's doing. I mean, letting Devin Lloyd walk, you know, which is a big deal, but they're building something, man. And Trevor looks phenomenal. Parker Washington looks phenomenal.
0: Trevor's got to play better under pressure, man. That's the one thing really plagued him this year. I believe he's bottom four in QBR this year when under pressure. So that's gotta improve. I'm not sleep on Jackson. I'm a huge Travis Hunter fan, by the way.
2: Do you think that playing in Denver had something to do with it? Playing in that Mile High Stadium and all that in the second half and not being prepared?
0: I for sure think that's part of the equation, man. Denver's got a great home field advantage. That's why, you know, the AFC postseason going through them last year is what made it tricky, man. And that's why the Patriots got lucky, as far as I'm concerned. But a lot to be excited about with Jacksonville. I think that division stuff, though. So we'll see how they're able to fare throughout the rest of the year, man. I appreciate you as always, dog. 310-840-4910. Joe is in Seattle. Joe, what's up, man?
3: Hey, how's it going? Thank you for taking the call.
0: Of course.
3: But what criteria are you using for your top six? How could you possibly have Seattle at number six?
0: I have Seattle at number six because they're growing on me. Before the season started, I didn't pick the Seahawks to make the playoffs, buddy. I think they got lucky last year, and here is why. The defense I totally believe in, but it's rare, and it'll probably never happen again, a team advancing to the Super Bowl with a quarterback that led the NFL in turnovers. I was not a believer in Sam Darnold last year, and the reason why when he went down in week one I didn't think Seattle's season was over, it is one of the more quarterback-friendly schemes in the NFL. I think the offensive line and that wide zone run game is really what's most important for them. And you've got Jaxon Smith-Njigba. So they're going to be fine. I'm bullish on them, though. Like, they're growing on me. The defense is legit. I just wonder, are they going to be able to get good enough quarterback play throughout the course of the year?
3: Without question. Sam Darnold, he proved that last year. We're 2-0 with the backup. Like you said, it's a quarterback-friendly scheme. The defense is picked up right where they left off. They're only going to get better.
0: If I'm being honest. Well,
3: I'm just trying to be humble. Actually, they are.
0: No, for sure. It looked good, man. It do. Everybody's a year more comfortable with the terminology. You're a year more comfortable with the scheme. That's what happens. Right, for sure.
3: Right. Even Worry's going to be better. Murphy's going to be better. The Rams' butt cheeks are already looking tight. They got a lot to live up to.
0: Look. I think you guys will whip them up front, and that's why I like you guys, or I like Seattle over the Rams. I think they're just better up front. I got to let you run because we're up against the clock, brother, but I appreciate the call as always, man. 310-840-4910 is how you hit us up. Wow. Tell the Truth Tuesday. Almost over. Final hour of power comes up on the other side. Our guy Sam Bruckhaus, Sumersports.com. 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
16: Now, the latest forecast from the WSBT Weather Center.
17: Skies tonight remain rather cloudy. We could see an isolated shower, but most of us should be rain-free. It will be chilly, though. We start our Tuesday with overnight lows in the upper 40s. By the time that we get to Tuesday afternoon, we are only going to manage mid-60s. Much of the day will be spent in the 50s. We'll see clouds and a few sprinkles around the area. I'm WSBT 22's Lynette Grant.
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0: to Blake. She puts up a three. 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
1: Now, the latest forecast from the WSBT Weather Center.
12: Skies tonight remain rather cloudy. We could see an isolated shower, but most of us should be rain-free. It will be chilly, though. We start our Tuesday with overnight lows in the upper 40s. By the time that we get to Tuesday afternoon, we are only going to manage mid-60s. Much of the day will be spent in the 50s. We'll see clouds and a few sprinkles around the area. I'm WSBT 22's Lynette Grant.
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6: Now, the latest forecast from the WSBT Weather Center.
15: Skies tonight remain rather cloudy. We could see an isolated shower, but most of us should be rain-free. It will be chilly, though. We start our Tuesday with overnight lows in the upper 40s. By the time that we get to Tuesday afternoon, we are only going to manage mid-60s. Much of the day will be spent in the 50s. We'll see clouds and a few sprinkles around the area. I'm WSBT 22's Lynette Grant.
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0: time here on Westwood One Sports Night. 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Tuesday shows going into Wednesday mornings, always my favorite here during the NFL season. Nell Super Six Pack is what you all want to chime in on the phones. Those of you that are just now joining us here tonight, each and every Tuesday here on Westwood One Sports Night, we do Tell the Truth Tuesday. And I tell you my truth by giving you my top six teams in the NFL as we get geared up for the next week of games. We do the first three to not make the list and that were the closest to making it and knocking on the door. Saints, Vikings, Rams, number six in the official list. I got the Seahawks, number five, the Niners, number four, the Bengals, number three, the Ravens, number two, the Bills, number one, the Kansas City Chiefs. Who is your top team going into week number three of the NFL season? And do you take issue with my list? Brandon is in Chicago. What's going on, Brandon? Welcome in.
1: Yo, what's good, Lino? Thanks for taking my call, man.
0: Yes, sir. What's going on, man? How you doing?
1: Real quick, one thing. I don't even know why I'm wasting my breath with this, but one guy that went to college when Colin Kaepernick went to college and played football is Kellen Moore. And he's the head coach of the Saints. He's 38. Case Keenum is the third-string quarterback on the Bears. Yeah. He's basically a quarterback coach. He's going to play this weekend. He's 38. I don't see Colin Kaepernick getting a starting tryout job.
0: Brother, you are wasting your breath because there's no shot of it happening. If he wants to coach or whatever, maybe. But, like, that ship has sailed, man. And I honestly, the conversation with him is so far past sports at this point that it's not even worth having.
1: Let's just put it to bed, man. So with top teams, man, I gotta go with the Niners, man. Bang bang Niner gang, man. They got a full team of vets, and it's all coming together, man.
0: Do you worry about the injuries at all?
1: No, I'm not worried about the injuries because I think they're set on a goal and they're all want to get this chip, man. They're all older dudes. And they realize what time it is. And, that Mike Evans pickup was great. And, that running backfield, dude, they're four deep, dude. They got
0: a McCaffrey. National champion in Kalon Black. You got
1: McCaffrey. Oh, my God.
0: It's a good duo, man. It is.
1: I got a tie, though. Maybe not a tie, but a close second is KC. And I love Kenneth Walker, the way he stands like Michael Myers in the backfield, like Ashton Gentry. I wish all the running backs would do that. That probably gives off some kind of tells, Some other running backs probably give off some tells by the way they do things. But you can't pick up any which way he's going, man. He's an insane madman.
0: Yeah. I appreciate the call, as always, my brother. Appreciate you, man. 310-840-4910 is the number. I got to bookmark this graphic that was just put out there showing Blitz rates and under pressure rate for defenses in the NFL. Something to watch as we continue to move throughout this early portion of the season, man. The trends and how they continue to play out through the first month. I say it all the time, and I've said it a lot here throughout the course of the show tonight. When it comes to the first month of the NFL season, man, because of the preseason culture, because of training camp culture, the first month of the season is going to look like hot garbage. And it's hard to come up with concrete, definitive, statements about teams because the sample size at this point is so small. 310-840-4910. Aaron is in New Mexico wanting to chime in. Aaron, what's going on, man? Welcome in to Westwood One Sports Night.
2: How you doing, man? Long-time listener, first-time caller, man.
0: I appreciate
2: you. I just have a quick question. You're sleeping on the Jacksonville Jaguars, man. And my question really is,
0: can I let you in on a secret?
2: Go ahead.
0: It was between Jacksonville and New Orleans and Denver. Jacksonville, New Orleans, and Denver for that final spot on knocking on the door. So not sleep. Just want to see a little bit more. Their offensive line is my question right now. They got beat up front over the weekend.
2: I agree. And Brian Thomas Jr. needs to stop dropping passes. That's the worst. But I'm gonna say this, man. They have been building something in Jacksonville. I've been a long time Jacksonville fan, man, and they've been building something. And with Liam Cohen, coming in and doing what he's doing. I mean, letting Devin Lloyd walk you know, which is a big deal, but they're building something, man. And Trevor looks phenomenal. Parker Washington looks phenomenal.
0: Trevor's got to play better under pressure, man. That's the one thing really plagued him this year. I believe he's bottom four in QBR this year when under pressure. So that's got to improve. I'm not sleep on Jackson. I'm a huge Travis Hunter fan, by the way.
2: Do you think that playing in Denver had something to do with it? Playing in that Mile High Stadium and all that in the second half and not being prepared?
0: I for sure think that's part of the equation, man. Denver's got a great home field advantage. That's why, you know, the AFC postseason going through them last year is what made it tricky, man. And that's why the Patriots got lucky, as far as I'm concerned. But a lot to be excited about with Jacksonville. I think that division's tough, though. So we'll see how they're able to fare throughout the rest of the year, man. I appreciate you as always, dog. 310-840-4910. Joe is in Seattle. Joe, what's up, man?
3: Hey, how's it going? Thank you for taking the call.
0: Of course.
3: But what criteria are you using for your top six? How could you possibly have Seattle at number six?
0: I have Seattle at number six because they're growing on me. Before the season started, I didn't pick the Seahawks to make the playoffs, buddy. I think they got lucky last year, and here is why. The defense I totally believe in, but it's rare, and it'll probably never happen again, a team advancing to the Super Bowl with a quarterback that led the NFL in turnovers. I was not a believer in Sam Darnold last year, and the reason why when he went down in week one, I didn't think Seattle's season was over. It is one of the more quarterback-friendly schemes in the NFL. I think the offensive line and that wide zone run game is really what's most important for them. And you've got Jackson Smith and Jigba. So they're going to be fine. I'm bullish on them, though. Like, they're growing on me, and the defense is legit. I just wonder, are they going to be able to get good enough quarterback play throughout the course of the year?
3: Without question. Sam Darnold, he proved that last year. We're 2-0 with the backup. Like you said, it's a quarterback-friendly scheme. The defense is picked up right where they left off. They're only going to get better.
0: If I'm being honest.
3: I'm just trying to be humble. Actually, they are.
0: No, for sure. It looked good, man. It do. Everybody's a year more comfortable with the terminology. You're a year more comfortable with the scheme. That's what happens. Right, for sure.
3: Right. Even Worry's going to be better. Murphy's going to be better. The Rams' butt cheeks are already looking tight. They got a lot to live up to.
0: Look. I think you guys will whip them up front, and that's why I like you guys, or I like Seattle over the Rams. I think they're just better up front. I got to let you run because we're up against the clock, brother, but I appreciate the call as always, man. 310-840-4910 is how you hit us up. Wow. Tell the Truth Tuesday. Almost over. Final hour of power comes up on the other side. Our guy Sam Bruckhaus, Sumersports.com. He joins us next in our Westwood One Sports.
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21: Now, the latest forecast from the WSBT Weather Center.
22: Skies tonight remain rather cloudy. We could see an isolated shower, but most of us should be rain-free. It will be chilly, though. We start our Tuesday with overnight lows in the upper 40s. By the time that we get to Tuesday afternoon, we are only going to manage mid-60s. Much of the day will be spent in the 50s. We'll see clouds and a few sprinkles around the area. I'm WSBT 22's Lynette Grant.
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5: Now, the latest forecast from the WSBT Weather Center.
6: Partly cloudy skies today. We continue with a small chance for a couple of scattered rain showers, especially this afternoon and early evening. High temperatures today at 65. We're going to continue with partly cloudy skies overnight. We'll drop down to 52. And then for Thursday, a nice mix of the sun and clouds. High temperatures a little warmer, up around 68. Should be right around 70 for much of the weekend. I'm Chief Meteorologist Carrie Pujo.
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11: New York Giants quarterback Jackson Dart might need surgery after Monday night's knee injury, which is reportedly worse than they expected. Bears quarterback Tyson Bagent is in concussion protocol. Falcons backup QB Tua Tagovailoa returned to full practice. And the 49ers are signing wide receiver Brandon Cooks to their practice squad. The Toronto Raptors gave Kawhi Leonard a two-year extension. In the WNBA, Portland came back to win in overtime against Golden State. Victories for Las Vegas and Indiana. It's the final week of the baseball regular season. It ends Sunday, and currently there's a tie for first in the AL West. Houston with a record of 78-79 tied Texas for the top spot in the division after winning 7-0 at Seattle. Yordan Alvarez with his 41st homer. Texas lost at home to the Mets 6-3. Tampa Bay clinched the AL East, winning at the Yankees 6-1. Cleveland won it 6 straight. White Sox won again. I'm Steve DeSager.
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16: 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Chase Mydrov hit a three-run homer and had a career-high five RBIs. Randall Grichuk added a three-run shot among his four hits. The Chicago White Sox beat the Kansas City Royals 14-11 to stay a game behind Cleveland in the AL Central. The Guardians, who end the regular season with three games in Kansas City, beat the Red Sox 3-2 earlier Tuesday. Brenton Doyle and Munetaka Murakami added home runs for the White Sox, who also helped their wildcard cause should they fail to catch Cleveland. They have two more games against the Royals before finishing with three against last place Colorado. Griffin Conine drove in Esturi Ruiz with a tie-breaking single in Miami's 6-run 12th inning. The Marlins stymied Chicago's push for an NL wildcard with an 8-2 victory over the Cubs on Tuesday night. The Cubs could have clinched a playoff berth with a win or an Arizona loss, but the Diamondbacks won 7-2 at Colorado. Chicago, San Diego, and Philadelphia are tied atop the wildcard standings for all three National League spots. The Phillies posted a 6-4 victory over Milwaukee. The Padres lost 7-0 to the Los Angeles Dodgers. Chicago played without third baseman Alex Bregman, who's recovering from multiple facial fractures after he was struck in the face by a foul ball. The three-time All-Star could return to the lineup before the end of the regular season this weekend. C.J. Abrams hit a tie-breaking two-run homer and added a solo shot to give the Washington Nationals a 3-1 victory over the Detroit Tigers.
7: Partly to mostly cloudy skies today. We'll see some peaks of sun, but also still have a chance for a few scattered rain showers, especially this afternoon and evening. Highs today at 65. We'll drop down to 52 tonight and expect a mix of the sun and clouds tomorrow. Highs at 68. I'm Chief Meteorologist Carrie.
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26: I'm starting to think he didn't get my request. That's all it is. I didn't speak direct. I just sent it and was like, hey, make this, you know.
8: I thought you had pole in this place.
26: Is there a falling out between you two? What are you talking about? I'm just saying, I think the request didn't go through. That's all. Maybe the message didn't. I'm just asking the question. I'm going to have to shoot the messenger here. No, it's all right. It's okay.
8: What was the song you were going to play?
26: No, when it comes, it's going to come, you know? I'm excited for it. I just want you to know that. I just feel like now it creates an unnecessary expectation on what the next one is, what it will be. Oh, is this like Alabama? Yeah. And Ryan Grubb and the offense? Exactly.
8: So this is Nick Saban, and the next one's going to be Kalen DeBoer.
26: Because, I mean, why would I go back to, you know, Pop It? You know what I mean? Like, I just don't feel like I'll ever live down Pop It.
8: That's the best one.
26: That was your best song.
8: It was.
26: There's so many reasons why, but mostly for you. Even got into it a little bit. Oh yeah, I mean it's a get into it type of song. I mean, you know, yeah, it is. A
8: lot of edits too.
26: Oh, it had to be some edits.
8: Yeah. It is two pros and a cup of Joe here on Fox Sports Radio. LeVar Arrington, Brady Quinn, Jonas Knox with you. You can find us on the iHeartRadio app on hundreds and hundreds of affiliates all across the country. And if you are listening on the podcast, we appreciate you doing so as we embark on hour two of the program. And we got a little bit of a follow-up to a story that we did yesterday and talking about Deion Sanders, who was not happy about some players who were walking off the field and were laughing following their beatdown by Northwestern over the weekend. And so because of that, Deion Sanders, and maybe not all because of that, Deion Sanders made some moves, was unhappy with what was going on, and several players from Colorado were removed for detrimental conduct, according to some sources there. Deion spoke yesterday and explained why he made the moves to the media.
27: I just wanted to ask you about dismissing players from the team like you just mentioned.
28: Yeah.
27: Is that because of a pattern of behavior or is it one kind of
28: No, it's never one. Those guys could tell you I'm the most loving and giving and forgiving man you could ever meet. But when you start being conduct detrimental to the team, that will set us back in things that you're doing that you don't care about the team, you care about you. I have a problem with that. And a year ago, I didn't put my foot down in it enough. You know, it lingered a little bit. Now, then it imploded. I'm not doing that. I'm not doing that anymore.
8: So, standing his ground.
26: Were these starters?
8: I don't believe so.
26: Yeah, did they release names of who it was? Are we just supposed to figure that out? I mean, maybe that's part of the game here.
8: Yeah, I'm trying to. I don't recall. The one player who was mentioned, Ben Finneseth, who was I think he was the guy who was caught on camera ripping the stadium before the game, and in doing a little bit of research on him. So he was a walk-on, was awarded a scholarship, and was one of his original Buffs. They called him. And so he's well respected within the program. Somebody who's very, you know, Deion loves him, but he was one of the guys that was mocking the stadium before they came out. And so Deion actually, in this same press conference yesterday, spoke further and then had him come out, him being Ben Finneseth, to apologize publicly for the comments he made about Northwestern Stadium.
28: Speak to me, and we had great conversations, and they went on to kick our butts. but I have the utmost respect for that school

0: for Feltco.
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8: Chicago Bears quarterback Tyson Bagent is in the NFL's concussion protocol, with Caleb Williams' availability for next Monday night's game against the Philadelphia Eagles uncertain due to a hamstring injury. Third-string quarterback Case Keenum could be in line to start. Keenum has not appeared in a regular season NFL game since 2023. Bagent came in at quarterback in Chicago's 9-3 loss to the Minnesota Vikings on Sunday after Williams left because of his injury. It's unclear when Bagent suffered the concussion, but he was sacked on the final play of Sunday's game. Bagent, who has been the Bears' backup quarterback since signing with the team in 2023 as an undrafted free agent, finished Sunday's game 5 of 9 passing for 54 yards. Seahawks coach Mike McDonald says the Broncos wrongfully accused Seattle of cheating in their preparation for the 2024 season opener against Denver. Broncos coach Sean Payton ultimately backed off after the Seahawks threatened a lawsuit if Denver went public with the allegation. The saga came to light in a clip that surfaced Tuesday from McDonald's recently published appearance on In Depth with Graham Benzinger.
9: Fans will like tape or like post plays from training camp on Twitter. And so it's like public.
10: Right.
9: Not, so we took like 100 plays from their training camp.
10: Good for like, you.
9: We're like scouting them, you know, and like, anyways, he got wind of it. And he like lost him. It's like middle of the season, and like, and we're and we won the game. And so like, and we're and we were in the fight like our first year. We were trying to, and so he called Johnny, basically like, threatened to come out publicly and do it like a whole Patriot like Spygate type of thing. You know, he thought it was a Michigan thing where we had a plant and the whole thing. And we're like, so we had to like counter with him to,
10: no really,
9: say like, hey, look, if you come out of this, like, we're gonna sue you because it's not true, you know?
10: Right.
3: Partly cloudy skies today. We still have a slight chance of a shower here and there. High temperatures right up around 65. I'm Chief Meteorologist Carrie Pujol.
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10: Now, the latest forecast from the WSBT Weather Center.
11: Partly cloudy skies today. We continue with a small chance for a couple of scattered rain showers, especially this afternoon and early evening. High temperatures today at 65. We're going to continue with partly cloudy skies overnight. We'll drop down to 52. And then for Thursday, a nice mix of the sun and clouds. High temperatures a little warmer, up around 68. Should be right around 70 for much of the weekend. I'm Chief Meteorologist Carrie Pujol.
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0: season after being replaced by Andy Dalton, and everybody just viewed Bryce Young as he's a bust, he's too small, the Panthers made a mistake, they should have taken C.J. Stroud, C.J. Stroud was there, he's the next bright young quarterback of the NFL, rookie of the year, blah, blah, blah, blah, blah. And then a couple of years later, Bryce Young is playing as well as anybody in the NFL. He's been fantastic for the Carolina Panthers. Him and Dave Canales have worked really well together, and he seems like maybe just about the nicest guy on the planet. And so to see Bryce Young, who went out week one, was in a duel with the Bears, they came up short, but then went out in week two and did the exact same thing. My good for the week is Bryce Young and his bounce back performances following a disappointing start to his career.
1: Nice.
2: All right. Well, moving on, we got our band of the weekend. Sheriff Sticks, draw from the hip, cowboy. What you got?
1: Just all of these black quarterbacks getting hurt in this last week. You know, Caleb Williams, Jackson Dart, Jayden Daniels. I just feel like where this is all.
3: What's up? What's up?
0: Yeah, Lorraine, one more time. Can we hear from one of those black quarterbacks tomorrow was talking about?
3: What's up?
1: I just think that it's just a sad reality that played out, that all these minorities got, they went down in the game this past weekend.
0: Can't catch a break.
1: They could catch one, but you know, that's the one that they wanted. You know, so there you go. That's my bad for the week, Patty.
2: All right, and finally we have our ugly Constable Quinn. What you got for us, cowboy?
3: That might have been the best bad ever. Nay. I'm going to top that one ever again. Nay. now it's a drop. Great. Nay. I'm going to be more serious. I'm going to go with ugly has been the offenses for both Pittsburgh and Oklahoma. All right. For Pittsburgh, dude, they've got one offensive touchdown, one drive through two games so far. I think they've got the least amount of snaps, too, in the NFL in the red zone. So they're not even getting down to that area. I mean, this is not the reunion we thought we were going to get from Mike McCarthy and Aaron Rodgers. The offense looks eerily similar to last year, and now you got Rodgers saying coaches need to do a better job communicating their bad play calls in so I can change them and tell them what works. And then Oklahoma, a team that we thought was going to be one of the top teams in college football, maybe in the SEC, got a tough, ugly win this past week versus New Mexico. 14-6. You had even Brent Venables talking about the offense having no confidence in it. It's just, yeah, a couple interceptions for John Mateer. They're really, really struggling. And they got to play Georgia next. I don't think it's going to turn around anytime soon.
0: All right, well done.
1: There we go.
0: I'm sorry you guys are going through that far.
1: I mean, hey, man, thoughts and prayers, man. Thoughts and prayers.
3: We gave it to you.
0: Who did we get in return for that
3: trade? It was over.
0: Who did we get in return for that trade?
1: Y'all got Russell Wilson.
0: Oh.
1: But he's doing.
0: Just on time.
1: He's doing television
0: now.
1: You know.
0: Yeah, it's over. We are Sports. 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
12: Number 3 Notre Dame travels to Purdue this weekend for a Shillelagh Trophy showdown. Even though the Boilermakers are 1-2, their offense is averaging over 39 points per game, far and away the highest scoring offense the Irish have faced so far this season. Minnesota transfer running back Femi Ejiboy has 6 rushing touchdowns for Purdue, which is tied for 3rd most in the country among running backs. Notre Dame head coach Marcus Freeman highlighted Purdue's ball security this week in his press conference, emphasizing that the Irish defense will need to be sharp to keep the Boilermakers' high-powered unit in check. Coverage gets underway at 10 a.m. Saturday with game day. Kickoff is at 2 p.m., with the game being a Peacock exclusive. Hear it for free on Sunny 101.5 and Sports Radio WSBT. Michigan is ready to kick off Big Ten play this weekend. After opening the season with 3 games that included a scare against Western Michigan, a statement win over Oklahoma, and a dominant victory over UTEP, the Wolverines will launch into a top 20 matchup with Iowa, with plenty to prove. Kyle Whittingham believes Michigan took a step forward in Saturday's 52-16 win over UTEP, especially on offense. Bryce Underwood played his best game of the season, while Andrew Marsh and J.J. Buchanan both had big performances. The Wolverines' running game is coming along, according to Whittingham, but the downfield passing attack still needs work. Michigan has to be able to stretch defenses vertically to prevent opponents from consistently loading the box, which could put even more responsibility on Underwood. Boise State head coach Spencer Danielson says to throw out the records when his team travels to face Western Michigan on Saturday. Even though Western Michigan enters the game with a 2-1 record, winning back-to-back games after its controversial season-opening loss at Michigan, Danielson believes Western Michigan should be undefeated. The Big Ten stood by its replay review. The Mid-American Conference appealed the result, but the NCAA's FBS Oversight Committee ruled it didn't have the authority to overturn the result.
13: partly cloudy skies today. We still have a slight chance of a shower here and there. High temperatures right up around 65. I'm Chief Meteorologist Carrie.
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0: Oh my God.
1: The play. The play is called play of the day.
2: Runner left side. Got it.
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5: Still only one out. And there's a line drive into center field. A base hit for Joe Mack. Two runs are going to score. And the Marlins have unleashed their offense here in the 12th. It's 8-2 Miami.
6: 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That's courtesy of MLB Network. 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Speaking of baseball, Tampa clinches the East best record in the American League. They're 23rd in spending. Milwaukee has the best record in baseball. They're 20th in spending. Shohei Ohtani expected back in the Dodgers lineup tonight against San Diego. A couple of phone calls in here. Curtis in Illinois is back. Hi, Curtis. What do you have for me?
7: Hey, morning, DP. As these last few days went by, as a Packers fan, it's been the greatest thing to see all the memes the internet has created for Caleb Williams. But in regard to that, I guess kind of like two-part thing, going forward, like as a fan, do you kind of lose a little bit of respect for your guy? Because obviously, you know, everybody's seen the videos of everybody else, like Stafford dislocating his shoulder, going back in the game, getting the win. And then if you're a defensive player, are you just talking the most trash you've ever talked to a quarterback anytime you get anywhere close to him and just talking about how soft he is? And how do you think that plays out in his head through the rest of the year?
6: I don't know if I'm calling Caleb Williams soft. I don't know if I'm calling any quarterback soft. To play that position, these guys get banged up every single game. And they don't survive the entire season. It's rare, but I'm not going to call Caleb Williams soft. If I were you, Curtis, being a Packer fan, I might be a little more concerned about Jordan Love and the way he's played so far. But that's just me. Drew in Chicago. Hi, Drew. What do you have for me?
8: Hey, Dan. Good morning. I'm a big fan, and my wife's becoming a bigger fan by the day. We're driving Route 66 from Chicago out to California. My question is for the T-O-double-D. Has he ever cheated to try to get a guest onto the show?
6: Interesting. All right. Safe travels, Route 66. Yes, Todd?
9: I wouldn't say cheated to get a guest on. I do remember back in the day that in Los Angeles, I was working on a show where there's a Century Plaza Hotel and there's a Central Plaza Hotel. The Central Plaza Hotel is by the airport. Century is the fancy one on Avenue of the Stars. And I would talk really fast and I would kind of finagle it so that the agent or publicist would think that it's the Century Plaza and they found themselves staying at an airport hotel, Central Plaza Hotel.
6: Wow, that's quite a story. Kevin in Nashville. Hi, Kevin. What do you have for me today?
10: You got me.
6: Hi, Kev. Hi, Kev. Bye, Kev. Rod, not Todd, Rod with two D's in Oregon is back. Hi, Rod.
11: Good morning, fellas. How y'all doing today?
6: All great. Yeah, we're great.
11: Okay, you guys are talking about backup quarterbacks. I want to go back to 1972, the undefeated Miami Dolphins, when Earl Morrow came in after Greasy went down in Game 5, played the next games to the end of the next nine games for the rest of the season undefeated before Shula put Greasy back in for the playoffs. But Shula always said that the starting quarterback, when they get well, you know, will start. So, but that was who he had brought with him, Shula, that is, from the Baltimore Colts, you know, when he went to Miami.
6: Yeah, Earl Morrow, I think number 15. Bill in Indiana. Hi, Bill.
12: Hey, Dan. Love the show. Thanks for all you do. I'm a big Colts fan, and we all know the experiment that is Anthony Richardson, who has a gift of making easy passes look hard, but is off the chart athletic. But he had a really good preseason and is back to QB2 now for the Colts. And I'm just curious, with the trade last year that he wanted and Chris Ballard chopping him around with no takers, but with all the injuries this year, what would the Colts do if the phone starts ringing for AR? Do we keep him? Do we start entertaining some thoughts of getting rid of him? Or, you know, break a little bit of intrigue down to Indianapolis.
6: I don't know enough about him. I know when I watched him play at Florida, there were times when I go, oh, my God, and other times I went, oh, my God. He's got a ton of talent. He's young. I think he has to learn how to play the position. You got to be patient with him. What is he, 21, maybe 22 now? Yeah, Paul.
0: The one that stood out to me is a possible trade. Brock Purdy's playing very well. Mac Jones is in the last year of his contract with the 49ers. They could take advantage of this.
6: Yeah, but if I'm the 49ers, I don't let him go.
0: Yep.
6: I don't let him go. Paul's going in the confessional. Hour two on the way. Ross Tucker will stop by. The star, the rising star that is Ross Tucker. We'll update the poll results as well. Morale is high. It's a cheese pizza day. Well, it's a pizza Wednesday. Todd's here. Dylan, Marv, Paulie, yours truly. Hour two this Wednesday, right after this. 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
18: Number three, Notre Dame travels to Purdue this weekend for a Shillelagh Trophy showdown. Even though the Boilermakers are 1-2, their offense is averaging over 39 points per game. Far and away the highest scoring offense the Irish have faced so far this season. Minnesota transfer running back Femi Ejiboy has 6 rushing touchdowns for Purdue, which is tied for third most in the country among running backs. Notre Dame head coach Marcus Freeman highlighted Purdue's ball security this week in his press conference, emphasizing that the Irish defense will need to be sharp to keep the Boilermakers' high-powered unit in check. Coverage gets underway at 10 a.m. Saturday with game day. Kickoff is at 2 p.m., with the game being a Peacock exclusive. Hear it for free on Sunny 101.5 and Sports Radio WSBT. Michigan is ready to kick off Big Ten play this weekend. After opening the season with 3 games that included a scare against Western Michigan, a statement win over Oklahoma, and a dominant victory over UTEP, the Wolverines will launch into a top 20 matchup with Iowa, with plenty to prove. Kyle Whittingham believes Michigan took a step forward in Saturday's 52-16 win over UTEP, especially on offense. Bryce Underwood played his best game of the season, while Andrew Marsh and J.J. Buchanan both had big performances. The Wolverines' running game is coming along, according to Whittingham, but the downfield passing attack still needs work. Michigan has to be able to stretch defenses vertically to prevent opponents from consistently loading the box, which could put even more responsibility on Underwood. Boise State head coach Spencer Danielson says to throw out the records when his team travels to face Western Michigan on Saturday. Even though Western Michigan enters the game with a 2-1 record, winning back-to-back games after its controversial season-opening loss at Michigan, Danielson believes Western Michigan should be undefeated. The Big Ten stood by its replay review. The Mid-American Conference appealed the result, but the NCAA's FBS Oversight Committee ruled it didn't have the authority to overturn the result.
19: Partly cloudy skies today. We still have a slight chance of a shower here and there. High temperatures right up around 65. I'm Chief Meteorologist.
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0: 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Well, it's not. 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Right, Todd? Wouldn't you say that Dude Wipes gets a whole lot better?
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12: Now, the latest forecast from the WSBT Weather Center.
13: Skies will be mostly cloudy tonight with a stray shower possible, staying cooler with highs in the middle 60s. For tonight, we're partly cloudy with a low of 52. Partly cloudy on our Thursday with highs in the upper 60s to near 70. And for Friday, we'll see that mix of clouds and sun again with highs near 70 degrees. Partly cloudy for Saturday with a high of 70. I'm WSBT 22 meteorologist Abby Wepler.
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9: New York Giants quarterback Jackson Dart is expected to undergo season-ending surgery on his injured knee. Multiple reports say Dart suffered damage to his MCL, PCL, and meniscus when he was injured in the first quarter of Monday's loss to the Rams. The reports say Dart's ACL was intact but will need at least 6 months to recover. Bears head coach Ben Johnson said today he doesn't know who will be the starting quarterback on Monday against the Eagles. Case Keenum took first-team reps in practice. Caleb Williams dealing with a hamstring strain, while Tyson Bagent is in concussion protocol. Ravens wide receiver Zay Flowers missed week two because of a hamstring injury and was not practicing today, while the Bengals are placing wide receiver Andre Yoshivas on injured reserve with a torn ligament in his thumb. Broncos tailback J.K. Dobbins expected to practice this week, according to ESPN, despite leaving their week two game with a hamstring injury. Fellow running back Jonah Coleman dealing with a sprained ankle could affect his practice time. Orioles lead the Jays 2-0 playing in the fifth in Baltimore.
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0: Even for you, chat, I cannot believe what I'm about to read. Even for you. Oh, it's not even chat. Even more insane. I'll tell you what I mean by that in a minute. Not all beef jerky is the same clones. 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All right, so one of my theories on chat is this. You, chat is getting really brave. It's kind of like having the beer goggles on or liquid courage. It's like chat courage, because it's... You know, if you chat something, it's just going to spin and turn over, and then it's going to be vaporized. You know, it just kind of floats out into the ether. If you post something on X, it's there. Unless you delete it, it's there. It's not spinning on a wheel. It's there. Right there on the wall. So it's a much more aggressive play, if you ask me. A lot of you are getting really aggressive and really brave in chat because it's just there and it's gone. And then you just do it again and it's gone. Not this. And this is graphic. This next take or post is really graphic in nature. Amber in Portland posted this on X. Not even in chat. It would have been aggressive even in chat. Like I just said, people are getting more and more courageous in chat. Amber went old school and put this on X. And let me read it to you. This is Amber, Lady Clone, Romy. Caleb will be back and better than ever in no time. Just give him some Midol and cranberry juice. Hey, Caleb. We can see your vagina from here. Get it together.
1: War Lady Clones.
0: Straight fire. Hey, dudes. She plays the game as well or better than almost any of you. That's why Amber was top 10 in the Smack Off. That's why Amber is a top 10er on any platform that we have here. X, the phones, chat. She's not a top 10 lady clone. She's a top 10 clone when it comes to engagement and participation. Now, maybe you'd argue, Rome, obviously that same take is going to sound different if one of us did it. Maybe. But she's the one who did it. Beth Ford knows.
1: Clone.
0: Come on, Beth. Beth, are you doing that because of what Amber did? Caleb Williams, this is Beth Ford. Her handle is at Beth Ford Knows. Caleb Williams pees sitting down. Signed Beth in Vegas. Via Wisconsin. All right, so you just said it. Via Wisconsin. So are you a Packer fan? It's a lot of Green Bay hate coming to Caleb. And then a lot of you just have nothing better to do. You just want to pile on. Even the lady clones. One says, we can see your vagina from here. Get it together. And the other says, he pees sitting down. This is kind of the point of the take, right? It's wild as hell out here. Like, this dude is getting murdered. He's getting absolutely annihilated. It is the biggest meme, not in sports, but on the entire internet right now. Man, now every other NFL player, no matter how much it hurts, guys could lose their entire heads. A guy could get decapitated in a game, and he can't make a sound.
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0: A Authorities say a Kentucky officer ran the same two license plates 2,000 times. They belonged to the mother of his child. She had an order of protection against him. He didn't hack anything. He typed in a plate. One of 120,000 cameras. It said a major American daily newspaper found at least 50 more. Most were watching women. Audit logs show a police chief ran 600 searches on two plates, his ex's and her teenage daughter's. Here's what nobody says. A plate tells you what she drives. It doesn't tell you where she sleeps. 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
9: Multiple reports are saying that Giants quarterback Jackson Dart will undergo season-ending knee surgery after suffering the injury Monday night against the Rams. Both the NFL Network and ESPN report that Dart suffered damage to the MCL, PCL, and meniscus in his knee when he was hurt against LA. The ACL is intact, but he would still need at least 6 months to recover following surgery. Bears host the Eagles on Monday Night Football. Caleb Williams is dealing with a hamstring strain. Tyson Bagent is in concussion protocol. And Case Keenum took first-team reps in practice today. Here's Bears head coach Ben Johnson.
10: We're at a point right now, not sure who the starter is going to be on Sunday, Monday night. We'll let this thing play out.
9: Seahawks aren't sure who's going to start against the Commanders Sunday, as Sam Darnold will return to practice today. Head coach Mike McDonald says he'll ramp up work throughout the week. Panthers running back Jonathan Brooks out 6 to 8 weeks. Vikings running back Aaron Jones won't practice today because of a knee injury.
8: I'm Dan Byer.
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12: Now, the latest forecast from the WSBT Weather Center.
21: Skies will be mostly cloudy tonight with a 30% chance of light rain showers. Overnight lows will stay in the low 50s. For Wednesday, we are partly cloudy with a slight chance of showers and a high of 65. Partly cloudy on Thursday with a high of 68 and a mix of clouds and sun for Friday with highs near 70. Mostly cloudy with a slight chance of rain on Saturday, highs near 70 degrees. I'm WSBT 22's Abby Wepler.
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9: Welcome to the show. It is Wednesday and we are cranked up and we are ready for some Notre Dame football recruiting talk. Brian Driscoll from Irish Breakdown is here to talk some Notre Dame football recruiting with us as we lead up until this Saturday's game, 2 o'clock Saturday afternoon in West Lafayette, the Notre Dame Radio Network and Sports Radio 960 and 96.1 WSBT is your home for Notre Dame football. The game day show will be on from 10 until 1 o'clock this Saturday prior to the game. And Jimmy Clausen and Nick Setta will be the guests this week. So and a fun, interesting guest lineup that they've got. And I'm okay to say it now. Chris Zorich, he always waits until Wednesday to announce, and I was just looking at something. I think it's been running on the air today. Tom Zibikowski joins Chris Zorich and Jim Irizarry this Thursday for the Leprechaun Lunch from noon until 2 o'clock here on Sports Radio WSBT. So all kinds of cool guests are lined up for this week's show.
22: Rivalry week. I mean, that's how it's got to be in rivalry.
9: Yeah, baby.
22: Sean, you know
9: yeah,
22: what I mean?
9: Baby.
22: Like, that's what you got to do. All these guys have played against Purdue. I love it. I love it. Jimmy Clausen had one of his biggest moments in a game in West Lafayette. You remember coming off the bench? He'd got hurt, knocked out of the game, mm-hmm. comes off the bench, leads him down on a drive on 1 foot, throws that great touchdown pass to Kyle Rudolph to win that game. I think it was 09. So, yeah.
9: That sounds right. That sounds right. It's been a couple of years ago. And He's got a little bit of connection to what we're talking about today as well with our recruiting topic because he was a Carolina mm-hmm. Panther. How do you feel? Does it fire you up to see kind of some of these old rivals on the schedule this year? Michigan State, Purdue, obviously specifically.
22: I love it. Michigan State's one of those teams, Sean, that I've said in the past I would love to see
18: Notre Dame play more consistently.
9: There you go.
18: Yeah, it wasn't connected. StreamYard wasn't connecting me. I got it figured out.
9: Mine does that at home all the time.
18: I don't know why. Like I did show earlier today and it was fine. Now it is what it is. But technology. But like I've said before, if you say Brian, other than obviously we'd love to play USC every year as long as it's on the right terms, and I don't think it is right now. But if you could add any other team to the schedule every year, who would it be? It'd be for me. It's Michigan State. I mean, that's definitely a team that I would love to see added. I'm not into the got to play Michigan. You know, there's a lot of reasons why I've talked about that. But they have, Purdue and Michigan State are far bigger like rivals from a historical standpoint. Like, what's the trophy that Notre Dame and Michigan play for?
9: Couldn't tell you.
18: Right, exactly.
9: Is there one?
18: We know this battle for the Shalala. We know the battle for the megaphone, right? Mm-hmm. Like, I love having those rivals on a schedule. Absolutely. Absolutely. And I could not care less about playing Michigan in the regular season again. But Purdue and Michigan State are two teams that I think should be on the schedule far more consistently.
9: You and Vince obviously share that sentiment. There are a lot of people who'd like to see Notre Dame and Michigan play. I think mostly, you know, like television would probably like to see Notre Dame and Michigan play. But I think it's good. You know, I've been saying it. We need more of these. When I say we, I mean college football in general. Mm-hmm. We've lost too many of these rivalries with all this conference shuffling over the last several years, and we need to have like more of these back on a regular basis.
18: And Pat Fitzgerald said that last week leading up to the Notre Dame game. He said, listen, other coaches, and it was interesting. He said, other coaches won't like this, which shows you where a lot of this is coming from.
9: Mm-hmm.
18: It's the coaches trying to schedule their way into the playoffs. Mike Elko said the quiet part out loud. It's job security. No, it isn't. Because James Franklin showed if you go to the playoffs 1 year and go 3-3 next year and lose to Northwestern, UCLA, and Oregon to start the season, you can get fired.
0: But you know, he talked about, like, look, I'd love to see Notre Dame on the schedule all the time. And he talked about, we need games like this. These games should be happening across the country. And he's absolutely right. He's absolutely right. That's what the product should be. And, you know, at the end of the day, they've lost sight of the fact that ultimately this should be about the fans. Because the fans are the only reason that you have these billion-dollar deals. The fans are the only reason that you have these million-dollar coaches and million-dollar players. Because if the fans stop paying attention, where's that money coming from?
2: That's exactly right.
0: That's the reality.
2: That's exactly
0: right.
2: Right
0: now, they've pretty much said, we don't care about the fans. You know, we just care about making money, and they keep forgetting that the money comes from the fans. And but they also know that fans are going to watch and listen no matter what, and that's why they keep.
2: But there'll be even more watching and more listening with bigger games.
0: I agree. That's exactly right. Yeah. Well, I don't think the TV partners are in love with what's going on right now, especially Fox, CBS, and NBC, because they don't get the. I don't think ESPN cares because they got the playoff.
2: Yeah, exactly.
0: But I think, you know, and I think that's part of the reason the Big Ten is fighting so hard for the 2014 playoff. I think there are reasons for it, but I think one of the big reasons for it is that if you go to 2014 playoff, who's the TV partner for the Big Ten? It's not the ESPN. It's Fox, CBS, and NBC. Well, if you expand to 24 teams, ESPN doesn't necessarily own all the rights to all those games.
2: Exactly.
0: So that could allow those other networks to get into the bid.
2: Exactly.
0: The thing. So there's a lot of business that goes into some of these things that people fight for, and none of it has anything to do with what's best for the fans.
2: Yeah. One of the reasons that ESPN has been pushing the agenda against the expansion.
0: Well, and in this instance, I actually do agree with ESPN because I don't think a 2014 playoffs is the way we should go, but that's another conversation for another day.
2: You're right. The conversation for today is Notre Dame football recruiting. All I had to do was like wind it up.

0: standpoint. And Notre Dame needs to start getting more into those states. When you look at the NFL draft and you look at, you know, where do the top players come from? Obviously, there's the big four right now. And the big, it used to be the big three, but Georgia has now put itself into the conversation. You look, I pulled a graphic up from Max Preps a year ago, and it looked at the past decade of NFL drafts. And number one was Florida with 299. Number two was Texas with 298. Those are kind of the big two. And then right after that is California with 219, Georgia with 209. Then there's three schools after that that kind of produce a lot of players. It's Louisiana, Ohio, and North Carolina. And North Carolina is consistently in the top 5 to 8 as for each year with producing players from the state. And so number one, you're getting just talented players. Number two, it's not just about, okay, this state produces NFL players. It's what type of NFL players does the state produce? And what you go when you find when you go to North Carolina is you find a lot of receivers, you find a lot of defensive linemen. And I think those are two positions where those are premium positions. Mm-hmm. And so when you look at the current Notre Dame depth chart, some players from those states.
1: There are.
0: And those aren't players that you're going to consistently find in Indiana or Illinois or Michigan or Ohio. So you have to go out there. Well, hey, you could go to Florida, Texas, and California. Well, Georgia, yeah, but those states are getting recruited by everybody. And the other thing that's a little bit unique about North Carolina compared to those other teams is in Florida, you've got Florida, Florida State, Miami. In Texas, you've got Texas A&M, now Texas Tech. In California, you've got USC. In Georgia, you've got Georgia. In Louisiana, you got LSU. In Ohio, you got Ohio State. What's different about North Carolina from those other states? There's no powerhouse in-state program.
1: Well, that's what I was going to, you know, I was thinking this as you're saying that. We're, you know, like we're talking about all this booming talent coming from the state of North Carolina. They've got four schools in the ACC, and mm-hmm. none of them are a football. But, you know, it's obviously right. Known for basketball.
0: Right. But let's be real about this, Sean. Like, if Notre Dame goes down to Florida, it's tough to beat Miami and Florida State for a lot of kids. You can get
1: True.
0: Some battles,
1: yeah.
0: but you're not going to consistently win those battles. Same thing in Texas against Texas and Texas A&M. You're going to win some of those battles, like Notre Dame did with Caden Finley last year. But you're not going to win a high percentage of them. Same with California. Same with Georgia, LSU, Louisiana, and Ohio. In North Carolina, it's completely different odds. In North Carolina, it's you lost a kid to North Carolina or Duke or NC State or what? It just doesn't happen if it's a kid that Notre Dame really wants. And even in this NIL era, you're just not going to lose many of those kids. If you lose a kid, it's to somewhere out of state. You lost a kid to Georgia or Alabama or something like that. And so I think that helps a lot when it comes to that state. So it's just like, look, I'm going to leave the state anyway if I'm a stud in North Carolina. So why not go to Notre Dame?
1: Yeah,
0: I think that's a big thing that helps them. And it's also a state that's going to keep growing, Sean. I mean, one of the things you have to do to be a really good recruiting coordinator, in my opinion, is be paying attention to changing demographics in the country. Arizona is one of those states you're starting to see more attention being given to by programs because it's a state where you're seeing a lot of California transplants and mm-hmm. Texas transplants. There's businesses moving there. You look at the state of North Carolina. I mean, when I went to college in 1997 as a freshman at Methodist College in Fayetteville, you look at the Raleigh area. We'd go over there to clubs and hang out with people from NC State and things like that. And then I go back now to the Raleigh area, the Charlotte area, and it's booming compared to what it was when I was a freshman in college because – you're seeing more business go there. You're seeing more opportunity. You're seeing people move out of areas where the jobs aren't so great, and they're moving to areas where there are jobs. And those things may come across as political or cultural issues, but those impact where the talent's going to be
1: yeah.
0: over the next decade to 20 years when it comes to recruiting college sports. And so, you know, I think you have to pay attention to those things and start building like a stronghold in those areas. And that's why it's very important to recruit the state of North Carolina. I put it like, where are you going to have a better shot at getting a top 50 player nationally from? Beating Ohio State in Ohio or beating out-of-state programs in the ACC schools in North Carolina?
1: Yeah, and I mean, they've obviously done pretty well with guys like Rodney Dunham, Micah Gilbert, Bryce Young, you know, as examples.
0: Another thing too, Sean, the last part of this is in North Carolina, a lot of the top programs that are producing college players are private schools. You've got Charlotte Catholic, where Jack Larson came from. You've got Charlotte Christian, where which where Micah Gilbert and Bryce Young came from. You have Cardinal Gibbons, where Xavier Hassan, who's the stud top 50 you commit in the 27 class, came from. You have some public school kids. Obviously, Thomas Davis Jr. is from a public school. Nick Reddish is from Charlotte Independence. Rodney Dunham.

0: and Ebenezer Tade. But the point is, there's a lot of really good private schools. Providence Day, they don't have anybody from Providence Day on the roster now, but that's a program that's put out a lot of good players. The stud left tackle at Tennessee, who was a five-star recruit a couple years ago, was from Providence Day. So I think that's another thing that factors in. And some of the school systems that aren't private schools are good school systems where you're going to have kids that are in families that are more attracted to what Notre Dame has to offer off the field as well. So I just think there's a lot of reasons why. But at the end of the day, you're going there because there's a lot of talent in that state, and you need to tap into that.
1: Well, and they've you know, it's not like Notre Dame has never recruited. You know, like the Ekwuaras, mm-hmm. I believe, were yep. Charlotte yep. guys. Yep. And they've had guys over the years.
0: Rayshon McNeil.
1: Yeah.
0: Right. Yep.
1: It feels like what maybe the last 3 or 4 years is when they've really started pushing hard mm-hmm. for North Carolina. And you look at the ACC contract that's been around for, what is it, 13-ish years now? 13 going on 14, I think.
0: Is when they signed it, yeah.
1: Yeah. So what impact do you think that ACC contract that Notre Dame has, what impact do you think that's had on recruiting that state?
0: I think it's big. You know, and then, Sean, you met Kerry Neal, Rayshon McNeil's from that area, mm-hmm. Ben Council, Robert Blanton. You mentioned the Ekwuaras as well. But the reality is when, like, my dad grew up a Notre Dame fan in Norfolk, Virginia, and it just because he happened to be watching the Sunday morning replays of Lindsey Nelson, and that's how a lot of people became Notre Dame fans back in the day. But mm-hmm. it used to be where, you know, people all around the country would watch Notre Dame because they were the only team that's on, you know, national TV every week. Well, that's not the case anymore. And, you know, with all the different networks, you can watch anybody you want to watch now. So to the TV draw doesn't have the same impact, but a lot of kids still like to be able to play, you know, see a team play like in their area. And so you may look at Notre Dame as this team in Indiana, and I don't know a lot about them, but then all of a sudden every year they're playing in Virginia, they're playing in North Carolina, they're playing in South Carolina, like they're constantly in your region. And you've got friends, you're a sophomore in high school, and you got your buddy who's a rising senior that's being invited to the UNC game, you know, for an official visit. And what happens every time Notre Dame does plays in North Carolina? Those schools have a big recruiting weekend. They bring a bunch of kids on campus. Well, that ends up working out really well for Notre Dame because some of the underclassmen end up being guys that Notre Dame wants to go after. You know, so I think that's a big part of it too is, you know, kids want to be able to say, hey, you know, my mom and dad are going to get a chance to see me play in person. I go to Notre Dame. They know they're going to see me play at least 2-3 times because we're going to play in Virginia 1 year and, you know, Clemson the next year, North Carolina 1 year, NC State 1 year, Duke 1 year, Wake Forest 1 year. And I'm going to get a chance to come back to my home state and play. So it's kind of like, you know, out of sight, out of mind. Well, in this case, it's the opposite of that. Notre Dame is now in sight. They're in view. They're constant. They're around. They're everywhere.
1: Yeah.
0: And that's something that I think certainly makes kids interested in Notre Dame. And then it comes down to, okay, can you do the job of recruiting to get those kids going? But just getting in front of them is big.
1: Got to be a nice little perk that they finally get to make that trip to Bank of America Stadium in Charlotte next year where the Carolina mm-hmm. Panthers, but they're going to play Wake Forest there next year. That's pretty nice for all this Charlotte population they've got.
0: Absolutely.
1: You know, and again, from a recruiting profile thing.
0: I mean, they have 8 players in this from the state of North Carolina currently on their roster, right? 3 of them are starters. 4 of them are true freshmen. 5 of them are from Charlotte. So, yes, you are correct, Sean. It is a big deal to be able to get in play in front of those kids. I think that's a big part of it. And you look at the current roster, and you look at right now, Notre Dame has 3 starters from the state of North Carolina. And they're not just like normal dudes. It's Bryce Young. It's Micah Gilbert, who both have been balling out so far this year. And then Sullivan Absher. Jack Larson's in the rotation. Every non-freshman that's on the roster from North Carolina is in the rotation right now and playing.
1: Yeah.
0: And then you look at the freshmen. 2 of the freshmen from North Carolina are already starting on special teams, Ebenezer Tade and Rodney Dunn, or I mean, and Thomas Davis Jr. And then Rodney Dunham's already worked his way in the rotation. So the North Carolina's been very good to Notre Dame. And you talk about the numbers in the past. They haven't had great numbers, but when they get a kid, he tends to pan out. Not
1: yeah.
0: always, but he tends to pan out, you know. And
1: very true.
0: And I think that's a big part of it, too, because it is an area that I truly believe, Sean, has a higher percentage of kids who have families that are more prone to having interest in Notre Dame. You look at Xavier Hassan, who's the commit from North Carolina. They actually have 2 commits from North Carolina in the 27 class. You're going to have 2 more kids from the state next year. Obviously, Xavier Hassan, who's a cornerback And then you have Sean Kraft, who's the number one long snapper in the country. But when you talk to Xavier Hassan's family and you get to know the family and you get to know the kid and the people around him, you're like, okay, it's a no-brainer that kid was going to look at Notre Dame. There's a lot of that in North Carolina. You know, you get to know Micah Gilbert and you get to know Sullivan Abshur and Bryce Young and Rodney Dunham. And Rodney Dunham was a perfect fit for Notre Dame, you know, off the field as well, with the family. And I just think those things all factor in. And then, of course, you have the sons of former NFL players and, like, Thomas Davis Jr. Notre Dame's always done really well there. But I think the other part, too, Sean, is the fact that they have had success with kids from the state has also opened that road a little bit. You know, you talk about the Aguaras and Robert Blanton and guys like that. That certainly helps. Now you've got an even greater chance to do that because you can go down there and say, hey, look what Micah Gilbert just did. Look what Bryce Young is doing for us, you know. And, you know, kids want to see, and I think this is natural for everybody, you want to see, okay, why, you know, I'm from North Carolina, you know, from, you know, sticks in North Carolina, or I'm from the city of Charlotte. I don't want to move to South, you know, Northern Indiana. Like, how does a kid like me from where I'm from succeed there? And you're like, oh, well, here's some examples. And that matters. I mean, yeah, kid, we're a very tribal species. We just are, you know. And you go somewhere. You ever been on a cruise ship and some clown yells "OH," and then just there's, you know, someone's going to yell "IO," and then those people hang out the rest of the time. I've seen that happen on cruise ships. You're somewhere you don't know a lot of people, and you just run into someone like, "Oh, you're from where I'm from," and there's like this immediate connection. You feel comfortable with that person. You don't know this person, but they're from where you're from. You feel like you can relate to them. And I think that stuff matters as well. It's the same. I mean, if it's that way for us, it's going to be that way for teenagers as well. You go, hey, that guy's from so and such and such, and it matters. And so that stuff certainly helps.
1: Well, just boil this the whole thing down. I mean, you've talked about, you know, why, and, you know, the numbers and all that kind of stuff. Why does recruiting that state matter so much for Notre Dame right now?
0: Because Notre Dame has to find ways to continue to build an elite roster. And they don't have the built-in advantage of having a state, like an area where they can just, you know, like Indiana. Like, Chicago's getting better. But I did a study one time, and it was like, I looked at the 2018 Clemson team, and it was something like 80-some percent of their players were either from South Carolina or a state that borders South Carolina. And then, like, there's a, you know, and if you went to, like, two states out, so a state that borders on a state, it's like that's almost their entire roster. Notre Dame can't recruit that way because there's just not enough talent in Michigan, Ohio, Indiana, Kentucky, Illinois to have that, especially since the state that does produce a lot of elite players, Ohio, it's going to be harder to get those type of kids. Same thing with the state of Michigan. And so you got to be able to go to Texas and have some success in California and Florida and Georgia. So when you talk about a state like North Carolina, the fact that, as I said earlier, it does, in fact, produce NFL players at a high level. Again, over the last decade, only six states have produced more NFL players than the state of North Carolina. That's a state where, A, you're going to get elite players. Two, you're going to get elite athletes at premium positions. You know, wide receiver, you think about some of the great players in the past. The Aguaras, defensive ends. Robert Blanton, corner. You look at Rayshon McNeil, corner. You look at Kerry Neal, edge. You look at Micah Gilbert, receiver. So you're getting a lot of those positions where when you do look at Notre Dame's success in Indiana, it's usually linemen, offensive linemen, tight ends, some linebackers. It's not a lot of stud receivers. I mean, when was the last great receiver Notre Dame had from in-state? Was it like Jeff Samardzija?
1: Probably.
0: The last time that Notre Dame had one.
1: Yeah.
0: And, you know, they just don't come along. Where in North Carolina, you're producing kids like that all the time. You know, really good athletes. And so it's also about you don't need to go there to get a bunch of offensive linemen. They've gotten some in Abshur, Sam Pendleton. You can go to Pennsylvania for that and Illinois for that. But to find that specific type of athlete, that's a state that tends to produce the high-level athletes. And it's also a place that's going to be more, you know, favorable to you. So I think it makes a lot of sense for Notre Dame to target North Carolina. Some years it's going to be bigger than others. I don't think they're going to get four every year like last year. But it's a state that I want to see them get at least one or two guys from every year. Because, if you again, look at the last 2 years, 26 and 27 classes. They signed two defensive ends, a corner, a safety, and a linebacker, along with the long snapper. Those are premium positions for the most part. And it's a state that produces high-level premium players. And so I think that's a reason why Notre Dame should continue to recruit the state of North Carolina. And it's why they've been very strategic in making sure that they're getting the best players they can out of that state in recent years. And I expect that to continue moving forward. It's about building your base. And when it comes to Notre Dame, your base has to be national. But you can't just randomly pick and choose. You have to have some strategy. We're going to recruit Pennsylvania. Mm-hmm. We're going to recruit Jersey. We're going to – anytime there's a big-time prospect from a private school in the Northeast, he's got to come to Notre Dame. That's part of the strategy. But making sure that you are scouring the state of North Carolina is in my top 7 to 8 places that you have to go on a consistent basis. You're going to have a lot more success there consistently than you will from St. Louis. You'll get the occasional Jeremiah Love, but you're going to get those players more consistently from the state of North Carolina.
1: Chris wants to know if it helps that Clemson is on a downward trajectory right now.
0: Big time. Chris said it earlier in the chat. Clemson used to clean up in the state of North Carolina, and they did well. They got two kids out of North Carolina, or a kid from North Carolina at receiver last year that Notre Dame offered, Gordon Sellers. So, they've been a thorn in Notre Dame's side, and of course, you've seen teams, you know, Bama comes up there, Georgia comes up there, and there's been the occasional loss to a team in the state. If y'all remember Greg Little, that was committed to Notre Dame, ended up flipping North Carolina back in, I think it was the 08 class, back in the Charlie Weiss era. But, Clemson being down has certainly made it a little bit easier for Notre Dame to go into that state and have some success.
1: DK brings up a good point. He says, why don't do cruises? Stuck with Buckeyes in the middle of the ocean.
0: I swear, Sean, I don't go on a lot of cruises. We don't have money like that. But I swear on 75% of the cruise I've been on, some dude will randomly just yell, OH, and it's just like, and I'm like, oh, here we go.
1: It's throwing out the bat signal there.
0: I'm like, guys, I was born in Ohio. Like, it's a four-letter state. If you're from Albuquerque and you have some chant that says Albuquerque and you can spell Albuquerque, then I've got respect for you. But when your state's four words and it's like, I'm going to spot you two, I'm going to spot you two of the letters.
1: Somebody better be able to figure it out.
0: That's not impressive to me. And I'm born in the state, so I can make fun of it. But it's just funny. Like, OH, I'm like, yeah, great. You can spell your four-letter state. Wonderful. Good for you.
1: 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Check out all his recruiting intel and other intel as well. So I think that's it. Anything else before we wrap
0: good.
1: It up? All right. All right. Yeah. Sounds good, my man. Good to see you. Once again, I guess it'll be kind of a little bit longer. We won't have a home game to go to this week or next week. You'll be out in North Carolina next week. So safe travels, and we'll talk to you again soon.
0: It is beautiful down there.
1: It is. All the trees, especially in the winter. The trees stay green. It is very
0: absolutely.
1: Nice. It's very
0: absolutely.
1: Nice.
0: Thanks, Sean.
1: All right. Sounds good. Brian Driscoll, IrishBreakdown.com. 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
11: Skies will be mostly cloudy tonight with a 30% chance of light rain showers. Overnight lows will stay in the low 50s. For Wednesday, we are partly cloudy with a slight chance of showers and a high of 65. Partly cloudy on Thursday with a high of 68, and a mix of clouds and sun for Friday with highs near 70. Mostly cloudy with a slight chance of rain on Saturday, highs near 70 degrees. I'm WSBT 22's Abby Wepler.
12: 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Sean Stiers, Brian Driscoll checked out. Vince D'Addario checking in. What's up?
13: Punching the card, baby. Punching the time card. Here I am.
12: There you go. There you go.
13: Yeah, baby.
12: All right. All right. Casey McMack, I don't know, Casey MCC in the YouTube chat. Prince Shembo, we were talking about we were talking Notre Dame football recruiting in the first segment, and I brought up the Aquaras. I knew there was another defensive player from North Carolina, like past guy. I couldn't think of it. Prince Shembo. Thank you very much, Casey.
13: That's a great name.
12: Prince Shembo. That's right.
13: Great name.
12: Hard to beat that name for a football player, I think. We're going to talk about Purdue, Notre Dame going to Purdue this weekend, what we're going to learn about the Irish. Are you surprised, though, at how... Maybe it's kind of tapered off a little bit today. Like the Marcus Freeman apology for laying into Aeneas Williams, like that whole thing, like the legs that it had, like for as long as it kind of stayed out there, I guess.
13: Like people talking about the apology or the fact that he did it in the first place?
12: All of the above.
13: All
12: just
13: of the above.
12: Like the whole thing kind of. And I think that, you know, what it turned into, like Chris Zorich, when we had him on yesterday, he wanted to talk about the fact

0: fact that like he didn't think that Marcus Freeman needed to apologize. Like he liked the fact that you know there was a little chewing your butt on the sideline for doing something stupid for Marcus Freeman.
1: You know, am I surprised that it had legs? A little bit, but again, not so much because he's usually kind of a mild-tempered. He controls himself. Let's just put it that way. He can control his emotions on the sideline for the most part. So it's out of character. So I guess that's probably why, you know, people are talking about it. I kind of agree with Chris on this one. You know what? We've all been chewed out by a coach before. You know.
0: Yeah.
1: Like I distinctly remember having my face mask grabbed right up to the face of the coach.
0: See, we talked about that. You know, Lou Holtz was famous for doing that too. No coach is grabbing a face mask today.
1: Correct.
0: You're fired the minute you're grabbing a face mask today.
1: 100%.
0: I don't care what level you're at.
1: Like I remember, you know, being able to tell what they had for lunch that day. It was so close. You know what I mean? Mm-hmm. Like just in your face. So, like, you know what? I don't really have a problem with him getting yelled at because it was a boneheaded move. And so you can get chewed out. Like, that's okay. Now, I don't think it's bad that he apologized or anything like that, but I don't think he had to. That's where I'm at.
0: No, I would agree with that as well. I mean, I agree, whatever, taking him aside and having a talk about, you know, cooler heads prevailing. And you could see, because I went back and watched it on TV, you know, like right away, Marcus Freeman's out on the field. What are we doing? What are you doing? You know, right away, he's saying that because you could see, you know, like Aeneas is out there and he's like, okay, you get in your place. And now we're doing this, whatever that thing is. It's like, you got to know, man. You're like, you can't do that.
1: Look, and we can argue all day about whether it's a good rule or whether the rule should be there or whatever. We can argue about that all day.
0: Fact is, it's a rule.
1: It's a rule, man. Yeah. Like, and you broke it. And you should know that you can't break that rule. You know what I mean? And so, look, two, in my opinion, boneheaded calls, the punt fake and the celebration led to the only two scores Michigan State had. Notre Dame beating Notre Dame.
0: Yep. That's right. That's exactly right. Corey says, in his opinion, Marcus Freeman is getting fed up with the dumb stuff. I mean, there's really not that much dumb stuff.
1: No, there's not that much dumb stuff.
0: They've really, through three games, they've really played pretty clean.
1: Agreed. Yeah, no, I agree with that. This is an isolated thing. This is not his top came off because of all the nonsense that he's had to deal with. You know, no more than any other head coach has had to deal with. And I agree with you. There hasn't really been anything. So,
0: yeah. If you're going to celebrate like Marcus Freeman said, like DK is saying, do it on the sideline. That's all you got to do. You want to do your 100%. Little choreographed thing? Do it on the sideline. Just go over there. And,
1: yeah,
0: you know, again, you can argue about whether or not that should be a rule. What difference does it make? You know, is it really unsportsmanlike? Because they were celebrating with themselves. They weren't doing it in Michigan State's face or anything. You know, but again, it's a rule. You've got to know the rule. And it cost your team 15 yards, and it cost you points as a result.
1: And that's
0: like, what coaches don't want to see, stupid stuff like that, because that was his point to begin with. You know, like, you did something stupid, now you're costing us on the other end.
1: And it's a totally avoidable thing.
0: Right.
1: Totally avoidable. Right. You know what I mean? It's like a whole...
0: But the irony, of course, is like this turned into a little mini thing. After people have spent the last few years saying Marcus Freeman doesn't get emotional enough on the sideline. So
1: of course. Of course it did. And you know, good on him remember when he first started, it was like he doesn't get emotional enough. Nobody knows what he's thinking. Nobody's ever gonna be happy. I think that's really the be all end all of this whole thing. And he finally shows some emotion and that's what it is. And He didn't. His face didn't turn purple.
0: Yeah.
1: We're not talking about that. You know what I mean? But you know what? A good butt chewing every now and then. And then that's the other thing. A well-placed butt chewing means a lot more than if you're constantly getting yelled at all the time.
0: If you're not butt chewing all the time and you get, you know, and you chew somebody's butt, they know that it means something.
1: Yes. It's like a coach who doesn't swear.
0: Right.
1: And then all of a sudden drops an F-bomb or something. It's like, oh, he's serious. Right. You know what I mean? So, like, I'm okay with it. He wanted to get his point across.
0: Yeah.
1: He did.
0: Yeah. You know, like the opposite, of course, would be BK. And, you know, that guy was like chewing

0: somebody's butt all the time, and at some point it just becomes white noise and guys are rolling their eyes at you. You know, so
1: correct. Yep, that's exactly right.
0: So what do you think we're going to learn about Notre Dame this week? Someone said yesterday we're really not going to learn anything about them. I'm curious what you think about this. Like, you know, is there something to be gained, learned from this game this week?
1: The only thing that I think, you know, outside of, you know, this team's getting better, you know, that kind of thing, but specifically, the only thing I can think of that, you know, we're going to be able to take out of this game is, okay, how good is the pass defense? You know, and that includes the pass rush, you know, things like that. But, like, the pass defense, they haven't been challenged through the air yet. And Purdue wants to throw the ball all over the place. They'll go five wide. They'll do all kinds of stuff to you. Mm-hmm. So they want to throw the ball. And I think we all think that Notre Dame's pass defense is very good. Obviously, they've got Leonard Moore. We all think that the pass rush is going to be very good. We haven't had much of an opportunity to just pin their ears back and go. We all think that Chris Ash can get in his bag and do some fun stuff to get pressure on the quarterback. But we don't really know all of that because we haven't had a chance to see it. So I think that's the biggest thing I think you can take away from this game. Now, like the other side of the ball.
0: I disagree with that, but I'll add on to what you're talking about right now. I think there's something to be learned on the other side of the ball. It might not be good, but there is something to be learned over there. Okay. But Notre Dame's secondary just flat out hasn't been tested yet. Like, none of these three offenses were offenses that were really going to test them. And you know, from a secondary standpoint, they've done great. They've done exactly what they were supposed to do. You know, like, one of the curiosities I have is because Notre Dame should have a decided physical advantage down in the trenches, you know, like, especially when you're talking about that defensive line with all the big bodies and defensive ends and, you know, everybody else. Plus, you're talking about, like, Kingston Viliamuasa and, you know, whoever else. You know, you talked about Chris Ash getting creative and doing some different things. So the secondary is one thing, and I think that they'll, for the most part, do just fine, but we are going to get a much better gauge of them. But I also want to see, like, when this front, you know, kind of knows that passes are coming more times than not, how they can get in there and dial it up and really wreak some havoc on an opposing quarterback, and how quickly is Brown going to be able to get that ball out, because that's going to be key for Purdue. Like, he's going to have to get it out very quickly to avoid some of that stuff, because they're going to be coming at him the whole game.
1: Oh, 100%. Like I said, pass defense as a whole, which includes the pass rush, is going to be, it's going to be a test. It's going to be a test. And I really think Notre Dame's going to pass the test. I want to be clear on that, but I...
0: But it'll be a bigger test than what they've had so far.
1: Correct, because every team that they've played so far, they want to run the football. Mm-hmm. I mean, they're a run-first type team, and Notre Dame hasn't faced a pass-first type team, which is what Purdue is.
0: Yeah, I mean, Purdue's going to have some successes. They'll complete more passes and probably end up with more yards than what anyone else has had, unless Notre Dame just destroys them down in the trenches. And, you know, again, we'll find that out. But the biggest question that Notre Dame has on the defensive side of the ball in this game is also in the secondary, because they've already been without Breyonte Johnson since the season opener. Luke Talich has been in the last couple of games. He had that great interception last week, and he also had that sack later in the game against Michigan State. But he's been in a cast this week, and safeties coach Marty Biagi said last night after practice when he talked with the media that Talich has been coaching up Joey O'Brien and Ethan Long. So we were, when we heard Marcus Freeman's comments on Monday, I think we were fairly optimistic. It's like, all right, put a cast on it. He's going to get out there and go. Like, are you still as optimistic hearing that, you know, Biagi was kind of more talking about, well, Talich is out there coaching him up, getting him ready, as opposed to, yeah, he's going to go, you know?
1: Yeah, I'm still confident he's going to go because they're just not practicing him. And so he's sitting out, and what do you do when you sit out? You coach up the younger guys that are there.
0: Good point.
1: That's where I'm at.
0: No undue reps. You think we're still going to see him out there?
1: That's where I'm at. Now, things could change, obviously. Like, I'm very curious to see, because tomorrow is when we'll get the next injury report, you know, the probable, questionable, you know, blah, blah, blah. I think he'll be upgraded to probable at that

0: point. You know, will they take him off completely? That would be great. But I think they'll upgrade him to probable. Because I don't know, man. Like a wrist injury, yeah, you can play. Like, I want you in the game. Like, that's where I'm at. I get where everybody's coming from. Like, you want to save him. You don't want him this. You don't want him that. Yeah, not against Purdue, man. Joey O'Brien's a five-star. He's got all the talent in the world. I don't think that's the game I want him to be getting his first start in. That's where I'm at.
1: Yeah, see, you know, the title of the show says, what will we learn about Notre Dame against Purdue? Facilitate says, we'll learn that our secondary is locked down, so he's obviously very confident. But he also says, we will learn that O'Brien is a star. And like you said, I'm just, it's a lot to put on him. It's, you know, because especially, you're already down an All-American. And a guy who, by the way, you know, somebody put out a, you know, like, a, here are guys who could be drafted in the first round next year for Notre Dame. And Briante Johnson was one of them. And, you know, so you're already down him. Luke Talich comes in. He's playing exceptionally well. You could be down him, or at least, you know, reps. I don't know, man. Like I think we were talking about this earlier this week. This is not a game, as talented as Joey O'Brien is, that I would want a true freshman out there against this kind of offense taking like 75 to 80% of your snaps, I think, as a starter at safety.
0: Yeah, that's now, I think this is a great opportunity to maybe limit or maybe put Talich on a, you know, a pitch count, if you will, you know, that kind of a thing. Maybe get Joey O'Brien some snaps, you know, increase his workload a little bit. And look, is Notre Dame going to lose this game if Joey O'Brien plays? No, I'm not saying that at all. I'm just saying I don't know that I want to throw him in the deep end. That's all I'm saying.
1: Right, right. I would still rather have it be Luke Talich and Joey O'Brien gets some snaps wherever that happens to be. Like,
0: exactly.
1: I don't want it to have to be Joey O'Brien getting the bulk and then Ethan Long getting whatever snaps after that. It just,
0: and that's not saying that I don't think that Joey O'Brien's going to be an All-American safety someday. I just don't know that he's ready to be that
1: now.
0: Saturday.
1: Yes.
0: You know what I mean? Like, that's my only hesitation. I mean, there's just so many true freshmen that are, you know, these highly touted guys, and then you have to throw them in for whatever reason, and they don't live up to expectations the first time they step foot on the field. And I don't want that kind of pressure on him. Yeah. That's what I don't want.
1: Frostbite Farms in the chat is saying it's not a wrist, it's a thumb injury more than anything. I mean, I don't know if you have some inside information that we don't know about, but the injury report, the official injury report that Notre Dame put out, says wrist. So,
0: and I don't know why they would lie. If he actually hurt his thumb, they would say hand or thumb or something like that. They wouldn't say wrist. I don't know. So maybe he's like the nurse at the clinic or something. I don't know.
1: Yeah. But
0: yeah. I can only go off of what they put on the official injury report, and they put wrist, and so that's what we're going with.
1: Now, you said there's nothing to be learned for the Irish on the offensive side of the ball, and I disagree with that because, look, this is a team that hasn't run the ball exceptionally well, and they're still trying to figure out how to run the ball well, not even exceptionally well, or at least consistently, you know, might be the better term, because we've seen against Michigan State and Wisconsin where they've, you know, had some late success in the second half against both of those teams. But Purdue's given up 207 yards per game. So what I would say, Vince, is if Notre Dame isn't running the ball exceptionally well against Purdue, then we know this team has really, really deep like, I think at that point, if Notre Dame doesn't have a really good running game against Purdue, now, that is unless they do what we've been talking about and C.J. Carr, you know, comes out slinging and they use that to kind of facilitate and set up the run. You know,
0: they should still be able to run the ball, though.
1: Yeah, exactly.
0: They should still be. So you're taking a trip to negative town on what you could learn. Well, that's what you're doing.
1: But it's just a fact is what it is, right? Like,
0: no, you're not wrong.
1: We don't have to be all Pollyanna
0: You're right. If they don't,
1: we're still trying to figure this team out. And if you can't run the ball against a team that's given up over 200 yards a game, you've got deep issues.
0: You're not.
1: There's
0: wrong.
1: Just no way around it.
0: You are not wrong. And if I'm taking it for granted that I think that they'll be able to run the football against Purdue. And if they we have learned something.
1: You are, Vince. Sure. But we've taken a lot of things for granted, I think, this year. And that's, you know, like part of why we're beating our heads against the wall about some different things.
0: I don't know if we are, but other people are for sure. I'll just say that.
1: Well,
0: but
1: we could be beating our heads against the wall against them, right?
0: Yeah, that's true. It's a great point. No, but you're absolutely 100% correct. If Notre Dame cannot run the ball effectively, and I'm not saying they have to run the ball for 250 yards. I'm not saying that because we can all sit back, and to your point, if they come out and CJ Carr is just throwing the ball all over the place and they're using the run game as a complement to the pass game and they don't get to 250, we can still say that the run game is working just fine.
1: Yeah.
0: You know what I mean?
1: We'll know it's when just, we see it. I don't think there's a definite number that has to be put on it, but we'll know it when we see it.
0: Exactly.
1: And you know, like are they gashing? Yeah. Are they gashing a few?
0: Right.
1: Like you would expect against a team that has been this porous against the run. And you know, let's face it, it's not like Purdue has also gone up against, you know, like even the Navy triple option or, you know, like, you know, the Pony Express or, you know, whatever. Like, it's not like they've gone up against some great rushing teams.
0: Yeah, UCLA, Wake Forest, those teams are not known for their, you know, impressive run games.
1: Exactly.
0: Yeah.
1: Exactly.
0: But they've both been shootouts, which tells me what I need to know about the Purdue defense as a whole.
1: Yes.
0: Yeah.
1: That's exactly right as well. And that's, you know, Notre Dame, last few times they have played, the Boilermakers have had some extreme success on the offensive side of the ball. Well, Todd Blackledge, speaking of the running game, he was the analyst for NBC in Saturday night's game against Michigan State. He was on the Y Option podcast. I didn't have it written down right. The Y. I was hanging on that Y there. I knew it wasn't just the Y podcast. The Y Option podcast with Yogi Roth, who, by the way, will be the analyst on Peacock this week for the Notre Dame-Purdue game. So they were talking a little bit about Purdue. And here's what Blackledge said about Notre Dame's run game.
2: Everybody's saying, well, their running game is not, you know, they got issues with their running game. Their running game is going to be okay. All right. Their line is good. The backs they've got, Aeneas Williams, he's not Jeremiah Love. He's not Jadarian Price. So what that means is those two guys had the ability to create and add on to plays just instinctively because of their natural ability. They're both first-round draft picks. They're both starting in the NFL, right? That's a big difference than playing college football. So, you know, I think some of the younger guys behind Aeneas Williams are going to start to get even more reps. Nolan James had 122 yards, right, coming off the bench as the number two back. So he showed a lot. I think their running game showed life against, and I'll say this, Michigan State was a game opponent. They were very physical. I mean, they took the game. They attacked the line of scrimmage the way their defensive coordinator, Joe Rossi, wanted to. And so, you know, Notre Dame had to fight. They had to hang in there and fight and wait for their opportunities in that game. And that ended up being a very good win for them.
1: All right, so Todd Blackledge on Notre Dame's running game, and I definitely agree with what he's talking about, like Michigan State. If nothing else, Michigan State and Wisconsin both, obviously very physical at the line of scrimmage. It'll look a lot different when Notre Dame plays Purdue this week. Are you as confident as Todd Blackledge seems in Notre Dame's running game right now?
0: Yeah, I am. I feel like, you know, yeah, is it perfect? No, it's not. And have they struggled? Yeah, and it should be better than it is right now. But I do feel like they'll find their footing and they'll figure it out. I am fairly confident in that. And I think he audibilized my thoughts on the run game. I thought he put it into words very, very well. I'm just not worried about it yet. Now, 3 weeks from now, if we're having the same conversation, then yeah, man, like now's time to kind of panic a little bit, right? But as of right now, I'm not in panic land yet. I'm with Todd Blackledge, and I can also say that it's no wonder that fans like listening to Todd Blackledge as opposed to the other guy that does color. because he was very complimentary of Notre Dame during the
1: he's been very complimentary. He really has, which kind of surprises me.
0: Not usually his MO, by the way.
1: No, I know, because like he's a Penn State guy. Obviously, back to the days when Notre Dame and Penn State were playing more often in the early and mid '80s and kind of in that era there. And he definitely has. He's definitely like the last few years, been more on the other side about Notre Dame than some of the stuff that he has said recently about the Fighting
0: Irish.
1: Yeah,
0: he's very complimentary of Notre Dame, and I thought the broadcast was a good one. I mean, they did a good job.
1: What did you think? Like, you know, we've talked about blocking and, you know, blocking schemes and all this different stuff. It did strike me that on the two short touchdown runs, or at least like the first Nolan James touchdown run, it was Jordan Faison out there on the edge who set that block to spring Nolan James into the end zone. And then on Aeneas Williams' touchdown run, Micah Gilbert kind of got crunched a little bit, you know, and that was part of why it was a little bit harder for Aeneas Williams, you know, just getting across the goal line. It definitely struck me that you've got like you're relying on wide receivers on those edges instead of maybe a Cooper or a James Flanagan, you know, over there with some of the stuff that they're doing.
0: They love using wide receivers as inserts, and they love using wide receivers on the outside blocking. And I
1: know.
0: Listen, here's what I will say: the tight ends struggled against Michigan State to block. They did not do a very good job.
1: But they're asked to do different things than these guys struggled, man. No, you're right.
0: They missed a lot of blocks on Saturday, and so now I don't know if that was just an in-game adjustment. Like, oh well, we'll use wide receivers then. No, I don't think that. I think that's Denbrock just like likes to use wide receivers to be inserted on the run game. He loves it, man. And I
1: because like Faison came in motion on his. Yeah. He was on the right side. He came in motion to the left and pop that guy on the edge. It feels like if you give one of the Flanagans a running start, he could do the exact same thing and probably just level somebody, you know, as big as those guys.
0: I don't disagree with you. That's why I'm not a huge fan of it, but
1: yeah,
0: we've seen it before.
1: I mean, Faison's block was good, but he's a smaller guy. And like you're talking about big physical tight ends in either one of the Flanagans there. Yeah. So
0: no, I'm with you.
1: But, you know, I agree with what you're saying, like, in general about how the tight ends have blocked, especially when they put them in the backfield and they're doing this, trying to do this, you know, lead block stuff out of the backfield. I'm just not a fan of that. I wish they would get away from that because it doesn't seem to be working.
0: My opinion, and, you know, my opinion means nothing to Mike Denbrock nor Marcus Freeman. You know, every time they bring the tight end in motion and he gets in the backfield, he's like that H-back. He's always lead blocking for the run game. Split him out. Let's get the tight end out, the guy that he brings in the box with him every time. Get him out, and then now let's try to run the football. Like, just get the tight end out of there. You know what I mean? And let's see what the box looks like when you only have five linemen in there, and you're not bringing in all these tight ends and doing all. Split them out. Get them out, and then it'll be easier for CJ to check to a pass if need be, and you got less guys in the box in theory.
1: I would concur with that. Did you see the eye black that Kingston Viliamu Asa had that said free nine on his eye black?
0: I did not see that. That's funny.
1: He was asked, I believe, after that, and it was about Breontae Johnson. I mean, free him from injury.
0: I was going to say, he's not in like the doghouse or anything like that. It's just he's injured.
1: Right.
0: He's injured.
1: Carlos says, if you're bringing more guys into the box, the numbers get to jumble up. I agree, and that's... that's what, you know, like, especially if you go back a few years, like 2020-ish when they were doing, and even, you know, like 2020, when they were doing so much 12 and even 13 personnel and stuff like that. I just didn't like the manipulation of the box. And we talked about this a lot. That's all you're doing is bringing more bodies into the box and you're making it harder for yourself than easier. Like, keep that guy out, motion him across and, you know, take the guy with you someplace else. I don't like the stop in the backfield, and then, you know, like Carlos is saying, you're just inviting another guy into the box. I don't understand that mentality. Like, especially when you're trying to get something going. Just having another body back there doesn't mean that, you know, you're gonna do anything. Oh, you're just setting
0: especially
1: the numbers off
0: if
1: the
0: they're
1: wrong
0: struggling
1: way.
0: To block,
1: yeah.
0: You know, so just get them out and let them go catch some passes.
1: I think a lot of people would agree with that.
0: Yeah.
1: All right, we will take a break. When we come back, rapid fire time. Going to talk about a lot of topics, of course. You'll hear a little bit more from Todd Blackledge and some other stuff coming up in rapid fire. Most of it Notre Dame football related. Have the Cubs played yet today? Do they play tonight? Do you know?
0: I think tonight. Sorry, I was muted.
1: I think their magic number is one.
0: It was one last night when they went into extra innings and lost.
1: Yeah.
0: So it probably remains one.
1: It does. Ended up giving up a boatload of runs last night.
0: They went to the 11th or the 12th and then gave up four or something. Like, I was like, and I'm shutting it off. Like, I was laying in bed listening to the radio, trying to just, I wanted to hear him clinch. You know what I mean? I wanted to hear him clinch. And it just got later and later and later. I'm like, you got to be kidding me. And finally, as soon as they started just scoring and score, I'm like, okay, and we're done here.
1: Yes. All right, we'll take a break. Rapid fire coming up in hour number two on Weekday Sports Beat with IrishBreakdown.com.
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4: I'm Dan Patrick, and this is Above the Noise. NFL coaches are often treated like paranoid lunatics when it comes to protecting info. Mike McDonald recently revealed his Seahawks found Broncos training camp footage posted publicly on X and used it while prepping for Denver. It bothered Coach Sean Payton enough that, according to McDonald, Payton threatened to accuse Seattle of a Spygate-style scandal. The Giants caught some grief this summer for tightly restricting training camp footage, even discouraging fans from filming practice. At the time, it felt excessive. Now, maybe Harbaugh had a point. McDonald spent years working under Harbaugh in Baltimore, including two seasons as his defensive coordinator. Seattle didn't do anything wrong. If you're willing to sift through publicly available training camp clips looking for an advantage, good for you. But every once in a while, a paranoid coach has another example to point towards. So the next time a team asks fans to put away their phones at training camp, maybe now you'll understand. I'm Dan Patrick, and this is Above the Noise.
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17: 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Now, the latest forecast from the WSBT Weather Center.
22: Skies will be mostly cloudy tonight with a 30% chance of light rain showers. Overnight lows will stay in the low 50s. For Wednesday, we are partly cloudy with a slight chance of showers and a high of 65. Partly cloudy on Thursday with a high of 68 and a mix of clouds and sun for Friday with highs near 70. Mostly cloudy with a slight chance of rain on Saturday, highs near 70 degrees. I'm WSBT 22's Abby Wepler.
1: 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Sean Stiers, Vince D'Addario, Notre Dame and Purdue coming up this Saturday afternoon, 2 o'clock in West Lafayette, Rossade Stadium. You will hear the action right here on Sports Radio WSBT from 10 until 1. You will have the game day show leading you up until an hour before kickoff when the Notre Dame Radio Network takes over. And, of course, Tony Simeone and Mike Golic Sr. will have the call on the Notre Dame Radio Network. You can hear it on the Odyssey app. You can hear it on Sirius if you're not here in the market. And, of course, Notre Dame has that national radio market. But the game day guests are going to be Jimmy Clausen and Nick the Kick Setta this week. Should be fun.
0: Have they announced who the guests are going to be on Leprechaun Lunch?
1: Tom Zbikowski on Leprechaun Lunch tomorrow. Yes.
0: I heard the tease. I didn't know if it was official.
1: Yes. It is official. Tom Zbikowski will be on Leprechaun Lunch, and I don't know exactly what time that will be, but the show is from noon until 2 o'clock with the one and only Chris Zorich and our very own Jim Irizowski. Jim Irizowski? See, I got...
0: What?
1: I don't even know, man. Like, my... what thing... Sounds are just coming out of my mouth right now, Vince. Okay. I can't control it anymore. Jim Irizarry.
0: Irizowski. I think we should change his name.
1: I think Irizowski, it's got a little bit of a ring to it, honestly.
0: Yeah, I kind of dig it. It's like Mike Wazowski.
1: I know. So the game is at 2 Eastern time.
0: Weird time.
1: Saturday is a weird time. You're bitching about it. Nobody else is. The only TV is on the Peacock streaming service. Question came up on the Champions Lounge today. Do you know, because you know much more about streaming and Peacock specifically than I do. I don't watch much of anything on Peacock, really. Do you know if Peacock allows you to start the game broadcast from the beginning? You know, like if you join in broadcast, or can you only join in progress?
0: I don't know if it was last week, the week before, whatever. One of the home games, right? And I was trying to watch it on, you know, my normal streaming situation, and I had to switch over to Peacock at one point, and you cannot go back. I did not like that. You are stuck right where you are live, and that's a major problem.
1: There, yeah, there are some major issues with the Peacock streaming of live sports like
0: that.
1: And
0: I don't understand why you can't go back. Like, that makes no sense to me.
1: Because I know on Prime, like, anytime I go to watch

0: and I joined in the middle of the second quarter, I wouldn't be able to go back to the beginning of it because I didn't set it to record.
1: Sure.
0: But as long as I'm watching it, so like let's say I start watching it, you know, in the first quarter, and then I want to go back at some point, you can't do that either. You know what I mean? Like,
1: yeah,
0: you're stuck. It's like it's 1972 and you're watching it off the air. Like, that's
1: right.
0: Where we're at.
1: You've got your black and white TV and your console on top of a console.
0: That part's frustrating.
1: Yeah.
0: That part is frustrating. I'll give you that. And I'm actually, you know, selfishly, I'll be watching my son's game at noon. It will not be over by 2. And so I'm either going to have to throw it on the phone during his game, which I don't really want to do that in the stands, or just pick it up where it is when the game is over.
1: Yeah.
0: Which, again, we're in 2026. You shouldn't have to do that.
1: Do you know how quickly they have it up? So, like, once the game's over, you can go back and watch from the beginning?
0: I don't, because I don't like watching it on Peacock, because you can't.
1: I don't either. I've been through this a million times. Like, this is my biggest hang up with streaming is what you're talking about. I want to record the game. I record it on my DVR. I have DirecTV, so that's what I have, but I've got my DVR. And I'll record the game so I can go back and watch from the beginning. I can fast forward to exactly where I want. It's got easy forward and back functional stuff. Any of the streaming stuff that you have is much more difficult, you know, on top of the fact that, like, Peacock specifically inserts its commercials. I talked about this after the Blue Gold game where I went back and wanted to watch some things. Any break that you got to, any commercial break, you had to sit there and watch commercials, even in an archived broadcast, which
0: is like on YouTube TV. If you record, it's just like a DVR. You can fast forward through the commercials. It's no problem. It's just a straight recording. It's not that way with Peacock. And Stymie says Peacock will catch you up showing key plays if you join in progress. That is true. It does do that. But I don't want just the key plays. I want all the plays. I don't want just what they consider a key play.
1: Yeah.
0: Because I will tell you that not always are they key plays. They're not the ones I want to see. So, yeah.
1: That's a major issue because Peacock is, you know, they're part of this Big Ten contract now. And obviously they're going to have one, you know, it used to be just one Notre Dame football game per year. But they're doing games every week on the Peacock app now because of the Big Ten contract.
0: Yeah.
1: Well, like, beyond whatever Big Ten game is on NBC, they're also putting games on the Peacock app, you know, Big Ten games. So to be that far behind where the other streaming services are, because I'm pretty sure Netflix gives you that option as well. I know for sure that Amazon Prime gives you that option for Thursday night NFL games. I'm like 99% sure that the Netflix had it when they were like the Rams 49ers game down in Australia when they had that, and they've obviously had the Christmas games as well. You got to catch up, man. That is woefully behind in technology. They got to catch up on that. Completely agree.
0: That's super frustrating. I don't know. I guess I'll find out. I don't know if you can pause it and then like pick it up where you left off. I don't know that because I don't use it enough for live TV. Now Peacock is where you can go and watch anything that ever used to be associated with NBC, like, you know, Seinfeld and, you know, like Friends, like that kind of, you can go back and watch that kind of stuff at Peacock. And you can do all of that. I don't know if you can do it with live because I don't usually watch live sports with Peacock.
1: There you go. All right. I just thought I'd put that out there since people are going to be, you know, if you want to watch it, that's where you've got to watch it this week. For anyone who hadn't heard yet, Notre Dame Purdue, the only television, is on Peacock. Whatever wherever you get that streaming service, whether it's an app on your phone or your TV or whatever. Excuse me, it happens to be. Do you want to answer this? The problem with the Porath miss field goal?
0: I can. I spoke with my resident kicking expert and I sent him the video, the all 22 of that kick. And I sent him all of his kicks, actually. I sent him all of Porath's kicks. And he said, he being my son, who's a collegiate kicker, he said it didn't look like he swung all the way through. It looked like he kind of three-quartered it. And when you do that, it doesn't always go straight. And so he, hooked it to the left just a little bit. So that was his analysis of that particular kick.
1: There you go. There's the breakdown. Yep. Why Porath missed his first kick of the season. Looked like a chip shot based on what we had seen from him so far.
0: It was. Now, he doesn't always go like big, huge legs.

0: doing all the way through, but that one in particular did look a little like he shorted it just a little bit.
1: Okay. ESPN did a weekly power ratings article this week. It said C.J. Carr was, quote, ordinary in Notre Dame's win over Michigan State. Is that how you would describe C.J. Carr's performance?
0: Oh, I wouldn't describe C.J. Carr's performance as ordinary. I disagree with that completely. Watch some of the balls that he threw. Those are not ordinary throws.
1: C.J. You had me confused there for a second. Go ahead, C.J. Carr.
0: Okay. Yes. Am I answering the right question?
1: No, you're answering the right question. Okay. My mind is all over the place today. I'm calling people by the wrong name. I'm like, I don't know where I am. Go ahead.
0: It's okay. You haven't called me Jesse yet, so I think you're still okay. I disagree with that just based on watching him throw the football. Now, his overall numbers were not amazing because they didn't ask him to have overall amazing numbers. He still threw for 75%. He still had a great QBR. There was one ball that he threw from the right hash to the left sideline that was on a freaking frozen rope. Like that, like watch him actually play. That's not ordinary play.
1: No, I agree. It's basically like saying, tell me you didn't watch the game without telling me you didn't watch the game. If you're calling C.J. Carr's performance ordinary, you know, like if you want to say he was just good, okay, you know, I guess I can buy that. But ordinary is just a dumb comment, you know, because like you start off with the fact that the guy completed 75% of his passes, right. The first of which was a 61-yard pass to a guy who hadn't had a catch over 39 yards in his career previously, literally the very first play of the game, and he dropped it like a dime to go, like it hit Micah Gilbert in stride. He made it look easy, and like virtually every throw that he made out there looked easy, you know, like the 39 yarder, the 28, you know, like it, like
0: that's the definition of a good quarterback,
1: right?
0: He makes those throws look easy,
1: right?
0: And he does,
1: and you know, like he makes deep passes look exceptionally easy, and they're not, you know, that's obviously the farther you go downfield, the harder it is to complete those things because of the timing and pressure and everything else, you know. So like if all you're doing is looking at the final stats, you're not going to be blown away with what Carr did. But you know, this feels like the time that I have to remind you that stats are for losers. I had to tell that to Jesse today as he was, you know, like bombing, spamming us with all these freaking stats, you know, and these different
0: that's
1: things.
0: Why I sent
1: that
0: him the nerd alert.
1: I know. I mean, Carr averaged 9.2 yards per attempt last year. So far this year, he's at 9.9. He's pushing 10 yards per attempt. He was at 9.8 in that game. You know, so like if you want to look at a stat, that seems pretty compelling to me, especially considering, you know, people still want to like cling to this thing about somehow he's not throwing the ball downfield. Like over a 3-game span for this season so far, he's averaging 9.9. He averaged 9.2 all of last year. So he's actually stretching the field even more this year, even though people are saying that he's not throwing the ball downfield, you know?
0: I just, you know, and I've seen like, oh, you know, top 10 Heisman, blah, blah, blah. You know, it's because he's not out there just like chucking it all over the field and throwing these long bombs and, you know, doing all these things that people consider to be amazing. No, he's just out there winning football games and doing it with an ease that most quarterbacks can't do.
1: And that's the thing, plain and simple. Because none of the numbers that you're going to look at tell the story of what C.J. Carr is doing at the line of scrimmage. You know, like none of that shows up. The checks he's making, obviously, how easy he makes it look when he's throwing guys open before they get into their breaks and all those different things. So it's just, you know, again, it's one of these monumental, just lazy takes, because
0: really,
1: like to me, like when you actually watch C.J. Carr, like he's doing advanced calculus out there while these other guys are doing basic math, basically.
0: And nobody's going to pay attention to anything he's doing if he's not throwing for 300 or 400 yards a game, unless it's against BYU or Miami or maybe even SMU when it rolls around. You know what I mean? Mm-hmm. Like people have just forgotten that Notre Dame exists because their schedule is so easy and all these other things. Wait till they play BYU and Miami, and then all of a sudden you'll start seeing, wow, that was one heck of a throw, because people are actually going to watch those games.
1: That's true.
0: They're not watching these games. I'm sorry.
1: That's true.
0: Some of these analysis of these national heads are, they're not watching these games. I'm convinced of it.
1: Yeah, I mean, Stymie makes a great point. He does that every now and then in the YouTube chat. Fantasy sports has placed an extraordinary amount of focus on stats. I mean, that's exactly right. You know, I think that we've become so accustomed. Like, I've been literally playing, like, fantasy either baseball or football, I guess a combination of the two, since the late 80s. So, like, we're going on 40 years, you know? So, like, it's obviously proliferated a lot since then. So, you know, like,
0: fantasy
1: that's...
0: football has definitely changed the way people consume, you know, football and baseball. There's no...
1: Yeah.
0: There's no doubt about it.
1: Right. You know, it leads to people like... You might have seen this take a few weeks back. Craig Carton, you know, a New York sports talk host, was talking about, oh, Troy Aikman is so overrated and, you know, all this different kind of stuff. And look, you know, like, I realize people have had that argument before, but again, if all you want to do is look at numbers, one, that was a different era that he was mm-hmm. playing in, and yeah. two, if you want to look at numbers, look at Troy Aikman's numbers during the regular season and then look at them in the postseason, because, you know, like, what he was doing in the postseason, the numbers actually went up compared to what he was averaging during the regular season. He actually, because defenses are better and the whole thing, he had to shoulder a lot more of the load once you got to the postseason. But we don't need to go down that track, because I don't need to bore everybody with that. But, you know, back to the car thing, we heard from Todd Blackledge in the first hour, the NBC analyst, talked a little bit about Carr as well. Here's what he had to say about C.J. Carr.
2: You know, the other thing you'll see about C.J. Carr, and you'll see as you watch film, as you cover the game this week, and Marcus Freeman said this, and it really is true. He says a lot of the best things that C.J. does, nobody really knows or recognizes. Mm. And what he means by that is, you know, you see a lot of quarterbacks in college football. I mean, obviously they're listening to the play caller, the offensive coordinator, quarterback coach, whoever. They're looking to the sideline. You know, they're getting their instruction, and they're going up, snapping the ball and running. With C.J. Carr, Mike Denbrock, he talks to him, but then he wants his quarterback to take command at the line of scrimmage. And you see C.J. Carr doing a lot at the line of scrimmage. And most of it is with the run game. Most of it is, okay, look, there's a bubble here. There's a weakness here. We might have had a play going here. Let's get out of a bad play here. Let's get into a better play over here. And so it may not be the flashiest stuff that you see, but when you only know you're going to get 65 to 75 plays in a game, you can't afford to waste 4 or 5 plays a game just because you run into a bad defensive look, right? So he does a great job of getting them in the right play on a consistent basis, and the coaching staff trusts their quarterback to do that at the line of scrimmage.
1: Yeah, and not a lot of coaches are going to trust the quarterback to do that at the line of scrimmage. Vince, what'd you think of all that?
0: I think that's I like the fact that he's kind of pointing out some of the little things that that C.J. Carr does that a lot of the fans don't see and that frankly get upset about, because it's, you know, he's changing the play at the line and things aren't going as fast and all of these different things. They want more. They want speed. They want more plays. They want this. They want that.
1: But the thing is, college football is going away from tempo and more.
0: Oh, they
1: play.
0: Are because of the right. helmet communication.
1: Right. It's not just this offense. Like, if you're watching it, like the number of plays are down, and you're exactly right. Most of it is because the offensive coordinator is controlling things from the line of scrimmage, and there's some communication from Mike Denbrock in all of this. But most of it, again, is because they trust the quarterback to see what he sees and make those checks at the line of scrimmage. It's not because of a micromanaging coordinator on the sideline. It's because of what C.J. Carr is seeing out in front of him and what he's checking in and out of.
0: And, you know, offensive coordinator like Mike Denbrock or whoever has kind of a savant quarterback like C.J. Carr, they have to be careful not to put too much on his shoulders. You know, if he has 3, 4, 5 plays he can check to, you know, each time, and trying to be perfect every single time, like, you do have to be careful. You don't want that to necessarily be the case. But, man, that's a heck of a stopgap if you've got the wrong play called and, you know, he can go in there and be like, yeah, that's not right. Let's just do this. It makes a difference. It makes a huge difference having a guy like that.
1: It does. We were talking when we started this segment about whether or not you could join in progress the show, or whether you start from the beginning, on Peacock, you know, watching a game on Peacock. Well, in our live stream on YouTube, I think a lot of people do get in and they watch the show from the beginning, like James Paul Taylor must be doing, because Brian and I, in the first hour of the show, were talking about, you know, having these old traditional rivals, Michigan State and Purdue, on the schedule. And Brian, like Vince, doesn't want to see any more of Michigan than we have to. But James says Michigan on the schedule is much more compelling than Michigan State or Purdue. Obviously, James Paul Taylor, again, did not join in progress. He went to the beginning of the show. Good for him. But it's almost like a little time warp that we've got going.
0: Yeah,
1: right,
0: I was wondering where this came from, to be honest with you. I'm like,
1: yeah,
0: we're not talking.
1: It's like it's like a signal bouncing around in space, and it came back to us or something. So, what do you think about that, Vinny D?
0: I'm on record, right? I like the traditional rivals, and a traditional rival is Michigan State and Purdue. And it may have a little bit to do with the fact that I hate Michigan. Now,
1: no, not at all.
0: I understand that fans as a whole want Michigan on the schedule, and I get it. But I think also the average fan doesn't realize that Michigan is not a traditional rival of Notre Dame. They've played like half the amount of times that Notre Dame has played Michigan State and Purdue. I forget who it was. I forget how it went down, but like, people were talking about, you know, hey, they played Michigan like 40 times. They played Michigan State like 80 times. And people were like, wait, what? That's not true. That's not possible. I think actually Chris Zort said it last night on the show. He had no idea when he was at Notre Dame that they had played Michigan State more than they had played Michigan. He was actually surprised by that.
1: Yeah.
0: So, look, there's more vitriol against Michigan.
1: But he
0: Michigan.
1: Also considers, as a former player, he also considers Michigan sure. more of a rival, as he was saying.
0: Because of his personal experience, which I totally
1: right.
0: understand.
1: He played
0: right?
1: him every year. So
0: yeah, exactly. That's why he considers him more of a rival, and I get that. Listen, I'd love to play Michigan right now because I think Notre Dame would blow the doors off of them. So I would love to play them right now, and I also think Notre Dame would beat Western Michigan. So there's that. Anyway, I personally don't mind having Michigan State and Purdue on the schedule.
1: Yeah, but, you know, given if I was given the option of do I want Michigan State and Purdue on the schedule every year versus would I like to see Michigan on the schedule rotate, you know, like
0: sure.
1: every 4 to 6 years?
0: I wouldn't mind
1: years.
0: Putting them in a group,
1: yeah.
0: rotating them around,
1: yeah.
0: you know, but I would treat Michigan the same as I would treat
1: Michigan State or Purdue.
0: Yeah.
1: See, I still... Like, yeah. what are you really getting out of Purdue? You know, I don't know.
0: A win over a Big Ten team.
1: Yeah. But, like, in terms of a feather in your cap, a win over Michigan is going to do more for, you know, from a resume standpoint.
0: Yes, you're absolutely right. On a year-to-year basis, that's absolutely correct. When we get to the end of the year and they talk about, hey, how many wins do you have over the Big Ten? How many wins do you have over Power Four teams? You know, that kind of stuff. I think Notre Dame's schedule generally stacks up better than others, you know? Because they're playing Purdue as opposed to Tennessee State, right? And a lot of people out there would be like, well, there's not much difference. Well, the difference is one is a part of a Power Four conference and one is a 1AA team.
1: Yeah.
0: You know what I mean? Or FCS, excuse me. So, you know, they're going to keep doing it and they're going to keep playing the Michigan States and the Purdues, and that's fine. I'm okay with it because they also play Alabama and they've got Texas on the schedule and, you know, a bunch of other teams like that. So, you know... If I'm not mistaken, didn't Michigan, aren't they the ones that canceled the whole thing to begin with?
1: Oh, man. I think it was, you know, remember the whole chicken dance thing? That came after Jack Swarbrick, I believe, went down to the field when they were playing in South Bend and, like, gave the AD a letter or something like that, that they were canceling the series and, you know, all those. And then, you know, like, when Notre Dame went to Michigan the next year, you got the chicken dance at the end. I think you and I were at that game together, if I remember right. The Denard Robinson game where he wore 99 and all that stuff.
0: Yeah. 98.
1: Yeah, that's right. That's right. But, I mean, there's obviously been a lot of animosity, but there's been animosity between the two schools for more than 100 years, like literally dating back to the beginning of Notre Dame playing football. So, but that's, again, that's part of what makes rivalries fun. To me, like I don't say, you know, I don't want him to walk away from it. Like, I like the spite, you know, stir it up. Like, that's where That's where the fun is. And again,
0: the rivalry he has.
1: If USC isn't going to be on there every year, I think you need more. You need more of these kind of rivals.
0: That I will
1: at least rotating.
0: That I will 100% give you. I always had USC to fall back on until they completely chickened out of the series. So I don't have that to fall back on over the next couple of years. So
1: was it Devin Gardner or was it Denard Robinson? I thought it was Denard Robinson.
0: I don't know. We can play which Michigan quarterback do we care less about.
1: In either case.
0: Yeah. He was a quarterback wearing 98.
1: Yeah. Tell you what. Is Notre Dame's offense ever going to have a 20-yard run? Is the defense ever going to give up a 20-yard run? We will talk about those things when we return and more when Rapid Fire continues. Weekday Sports Beat with IrishBreakdown.com.
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15: Now, the latest forecast from the WSBT Weather Center. skies will be mostly cloudy tonight with a 30% chance of light rain showers. Overnight lows will stay in the low 50s. For Wednesday, we are partly cloudy with a slight chance of showers and a high of 65. Partly cloudy on Thursday with a high of 68 and a mix of clouds and sun for Friday with highs near 70. Mostly cloudy with a slight chance of rain on Saturday, highs near 70 degrees. I'm WSBT 22's Abby Wepler.
1: 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Rapid Fire continues. Sean Steyers, Vince D'Addario. I'm sitting here and I'm navigating around behind. Tanner is correct. Give Tanner credit where credit is due. It was Devin Gardner who wore 98, not Devin Robinson or Denard Robinson. See, I'm saying names wrong again. 2013. It has been that long. It's been 13 years. Because
0: really
1: 2012 out. Was the game where Manti Te'o, they played in the rain, and Manti had the interceptions against Michigan. And then that was when Swarbrick, I believe, delivered the letter or whatever it was, the notice to the Michigan AD that they were discontinuing the series. And then 2013 was the next year. Notre Dame went to Ann Arbor, and that was when they played the chicken dance after the game. Yep, and that was Devin Gardner wearing number 98. Okay, so far this season, Notre Dame's offense does not have a run play of at least 20 yards, but the average defense also hasn't allowed a run play of 20-plus yards. My question to you, which number will be greater at the end of the season? 20-yard runs by the Fighting Irish offense or 20-yard runs allowed by the Notre Dame defense?
0: Oh, my gosh. If this is the defense giving up more 20-yard runs, then we've got a major problem on both sides of the ball.
1: Yes.
0: What I would say to that.
1: Yes. Especially the way they key on the run game right. To begin with.
0: Exactly. So I
1: and who they're most likely going to play. Like, I just can't see it.
0: Look, I get it. Like, they might let somebody squirt out for a 20-yard run here and there. You know what I mean? It's mm-hmm. not going to be the norm. So there'll be a
1: quarterback gets loose, you know.
0: I think hopefully you'll be able to count them on one hand, you know, in that neighborhood. But my goodness, Sean, if the run game can't pick up a couple 20-yard runs and get into the double digits at the very least for this season.
1: Well, that's what I was going to say. You know, like, I think the real question is, are we talking about, you know, 6 or 7 20-yard runs by the offense and it's, you know, 3, 4, 5 allowed by the like, it feels like, you know, will it be that close or will someone offensively finally break out and explode?
0: I feel like they're going to get the offense is going to get to double digits. That's what I'll say. Double digits. That's the goal right now. 20-yard runs, double digits. Let's go.
1: Look, you look at the schedule they're going to play. It just feels like at some point, someone's got to pop a few off.
0: You got Purdue. You got Stanford. You've got teams on Syracuse at the end. I'll be at the Syracuse game like, you know, come on, Daddy needs a new pair of shoes. Let's go. I need double-digit 20-yard runs, you know.
1: Albert McKinney in the YouTube chat, who I don't believe is actually a Notre Dame Miami fan. Ah, see, that's what I thought that I saw that. So he's saying
0: he
1: that the defense
0: the Notre Dame
1: is going
0: defense
1: to allow.
0: Is terrible.
1: Yeah,
0: so
1: of
0: there
1: course.
0: You go. I was this close to putting baby in the corner a little earlier. I can tell you that.
1: Oh, boy. Oh, boy. All right, so here's some more from Todd Blackledge. Here's what he has to say about the offense and explosives.
2: Well, again, I think that potentially there's going to be more explosive plays, opportunities in the run game from Nolan James and Jonas Walton, who's the freshman. But here's the other side of that. I think they're getting more explosive plays on throws of 20 yards or more down the field this year than they got last year or in any year in the last few years. I mean, right now, CJ Carr is completing almost 70-some% of throws 20 yards plus down the field. They started the game with a deep throw to Micah Gilbert, and he hit a couple more during the course of the game. And the other thing that happens in those kind of throws, you know, and I saw it watching film of USC and watching Jaden Maiava, is you take shots down the field with guys you trust, sometimes good things happen when they catch the ball or they draw defensive pass interferences also, which is a 15-yard penalty or an automatic first down. So I think that they're getting more explosive plays out of their pass game, and I think they will continue to get more out of their run game, but maybe not as many, probably not as many as they were accustomed to getting with Love and Price.
1: Some interesting stuff there from Todd Blackledge. Again, the NBC analyst did the primetime game. He'll work at least a couple more Notre Dame games, I believe, this season. One, I think everyone got spoiled by the explosives that Love and Price had the last couple of years, as you know, just out of the backfield. Because even you don't see that volume of explosives. Correct. But like, to his point about what C.J. Carr has done, he's 8 of 14 on passes of 20-plus yards downfield. And as we were talking earlier, he's averaging 9.9 yards per attempt, which is up 0.7 compared to last year. So, like, the pace that he's on, he's already, you know, in terms of explosive pass plays, he's already above the pace that he was at last year. But then the other aspect of that, like Todd Blackledge, he was telling Yogi Roth, I think the explosive runs are going to come from guys like Nolan James, and he mentioned Jonas Walton in there. And I don't think the guy who's the analyst for NBC, who, like, that was the first game that he's done, I don't think he includes Jonas Walton in there if he's not hearing that from somebody in the production meetings when he's sitting down with the Notre Dame coaching staff.
0: Or maybe he just listened to Juwan Sider's press conference and he heard Jonas Walton's name bantied about.
1: Okay.
0: I'm always the wet blanket to your excitement,
1: you are,
0: Sean.
1: You are. You just want to tamp it down. You want no part of that. Because you're only willing to go out on a limb on your terms.
0: Yeah, this is correct. I have done this long enough, I feel like, and you've been right there with me. Like, we hear so much of this, so much talking, so much word salad from these coaches, but what they really feel and how they really think, we see on Saturdays. And I don't know that we're there yet. I think maybe we will be, but we're not there yet. They can be impressed in practice, they can do all these things, but when it really comes down to it, do you really want that true freshman in there in the backfield? I just don't know that they're there yet.
1: No, and they're obviously not comfortable enough yet.
0: Right.
1: Like, they like right now, it feels like Jonas Walton is still more a mop-up time type guy. You know, like we talked about, there were opportunities to get him in against Michigan State. I don't think that they were obviously completely comfortable with doing that. Mark in the chat is asking when we see Walton.
0: That's a great question.
1: You know, like, it, unless something has drastically changed, you know, one, I do feel like Nolan James needs to be one.
0: Yes.
1: Aeneas Williams needs to be two. And then if it's Jonas Walton or, you know, whoever, but, you know, like Casey in the chat is saying, I'm still hoping Kedron doesn't get set out to the backfield pasture. Like, my whole take on this is the same as it is with any position. The best guy needs to be out there. I don't care what his name or his recruiting ranking was. The best guy needs to be on the field. So we have seen with our eyes so far who we all think is the best. Just like Sullivan Absher outperformed Stiles Prescott against Wisconsin, Absher has started both games since then. Now, he's had his own ups and downs, but it feels like he's been the better option of the two. And just watching the running backs that we've seen so far, Nolan James clearly appears to I think most of us to be the guy who should be at the top of that depth chart right now.
0: Well, I think he fits what Notre Dame wants to do run game wise. Mm-hmm. And if that's what Notre Dame wants to do, and they don't want to adjust the way they do the run game for Aeneas, then Aeneas needs to be the two. Like, that's what needs to happen. And I agree with you completely. Right now, with the way they're calling things, then Nolan James is your number one.
1: Yeah.
0: And Aeneas is your number two. I have no problem with that. I mean, that's, you know, you have to make a decision. Are you going to be a round peg, you know, in a square hole kind of a deal? Are you just going to run your offense and then find the right guys to fit in it? Or if this is the guy you want to start, are you going to adjust their offense? So far, Notre Dame has told us they want to do, this is our offense. We're going to get the right guy to fit our offense.
1: Yeah.
0: And if that's the
1: case.
0: And
1: in that case, it needs to be Nolan James.
0: It needs to be Nolan James. I'm with you 100%. It needs to be. So.
1: Exactly. Now, I do want to say this because, I mean, running backs in the run game have come up almost every day for the last 2 weeks so far.
0: Yes,
1: right? And we were talking about it yesterday, and we got a comment on, you know, in the one of the threads post show, and, you know, like somebody was mad that, like, we're coming down too hard on Aeneas Williams. I think we all still feel like there's a place for Aeneas Williams in this offense, and any critiques that we have or analysis that we have about what we're seeing on the field, first and foremost, like it's just like when you're coaching, you know, like there's a difference between this is who you are as a player, this is who you are as a person. Like no one is, you know, like coming at Aeneas Williams as a guy and as a hard worker and all those different kind of things. We all feel like there's still a place for Aeneas Williams, but as I was saying last week, and I'll continue to say, he feels more right now like a counterpunch as opposed to the lead punch type guy. And Nolan James feels like he needs to be the lead punch guy right now, and Aeneas Williams is the counterpunch that comes in after that. That's how I think it feels to most of us right now.
0: And I think that's honestly at this point, when have we seen Aeneas be the most successful? It's been as in that role.
1: Yeah.
0: And they tried him out at running back one, and they tried they you know, and again, they've decided this is how they want to run the offense. That's fine. Then fit Aeneas in where he fits, because he is still a leader. He is still a good running back, and you don't want him to not play him.
1: Yeah, and he can still be a very productive part of the offense. The key is, based on what, you know, what those guys have in front of him, they've got to figure out where he fits the best, you know, how much different I think maybe the run scheme, you know, the blocking scheme needs to be, and those kind of things. And also how to get him involved in the passing game, because we know he's got that skill. And Jaywon Sider talked a lot about that, like during camp and in the offseason. That's something that we know Aeneas Williams can do. How can they tap into that and get him involved in that aspect of the offense? Excuse me, even more. Joe is asking, scale of 1 to 10, confidence that Nolan James starts against Purdue.
0: 2.
1: See, you're going to fall that far back. I mean, like, you kind of said that about Abshur. Like, you know, like.
0: Yeah. Well, my thought process.
1: He went out.
0: My thought process is Aeneas is going to be the first one out. Like, he'll be out there on play number one, which makes him the starter, right? But I think Nolan James is going to get the lion's share of the work.
1: So you think that they're worried about hurting his feelings, basically, is what you're saying.
0: Yes, I do. Yep. I do. I feel like we've seen that kind of thing in the past. So that's the route I'm going.
1: All right. I'm going to be I'm going to be a bit higher than that. I'm going to say a 6 is my confidence.
0: Okay, so a little better than a 50-50.
1: Yeah.
0: Okay.
1: I'm going to say my
0: confidence. You're going to have to let me know, because I may not see the very beginning of the game. So you may have to tell me who starts, like who's the first guy out there, you know? Because at the end of the day, like, I know it's like, oh, I'm a starter, you're a starter, he's a starter. I don't give a rip who the starter is. Who I care about is who's in the game at the end when it matters.
1: No, that's true. And
0: you know what I mean? And I think Nolan James is that guy. And I think he was that guy against Michigan State. And I think he'll be that guy moving forward. But I still think Aeneas is going to be the quote-unquote starter.
1: But it also matters at the beginning, because it's not, you know, like, it's not like they're just going to run Aeneas Williams, you know, assuming he starts. You know, like, if he does start, it's not like they're just going to run him out there for one play, and
0: I think
1: then
0: he'll get the first series.
1: Right.
0: He'll get the first series.
1: Right. And, you know, like, the way they've done this the last few years is you're not just getting the first series, but you're getting the first couple of series. And that you know, it's like, are you potentially throwing away series, you know, just to kind of keep, you know, beating your head up against the wall? Or
0: here's what I think is going to happen, Sean. And this is just my opinion. I think Aeneas gets the first series. And I think the pass to run ratio will be like 9-1. I think.
1: Oh, so you think they'll start him, but he's mostly going to be back there blocking and maybe a little swing pass or something like that.
0: Yes, that's how I think the first series will go.
1: I honestly wouldn't like mind that if that's the way
0: it wouldn't either.
1: Yeah.
0: I wouldn't either. Look, you can start him, but then do what he does best. Catch the ball out of the backfield.
1: Yeah.
0: You know what
1: and
0: I
1: block.
0: Mean? Pass block. Yeah. Like I would be okay with that.
1: Again, that's why they had him on in that series, not at the end of the game. I can't remember exactly when it took place. Was it like early fourth quarter when they had a couple score leads still? They went right out and they threw to Micah Gilbert, and then there was another pass to Micah Gilbert a couple plays later. But they had Aeneas Williams in there as a blocker, but C.J. Carr was slinging it. So, because they obviously trust him the most from a blocking standpoint. I don't think there's any question about that.
0: I agree completely. We'll see.
1: All right.
0: I don't know.
1: It's going to be interesting. It's going to be interesting.
0: I think that's how they can explain away the fact that he's still the starter. Like, this is how we want to start the game. You know what I mean? We want to throw the ball around. We want to get the ball down the field. We want to score, you know, that kind of a thing. That's why Aeneas is in the game. And then when we're ready to run the ball more consistently, all right, Nolan, you're in. I don't know. I feel like that's a way that they can explain it to themselves. You know what I mean? Justify it to themselves about keeping Aeneas in as the starter.
1: Yeah, but at the same time, like I could also see them saying, oh, well, you know, we're going to establish Aeneas.
0: I get it. It can go either way. You know what I mean? That's just my opinion.
1: It just doesn't feel to me like, you know, because again, the most significant thing that's happened is the first three games, Aeneas was listed as the starter.
0: Yeah.
1: And then James was number two, and now it's Aeneas Williams or Nolan James. So they've
0: is that what they added?
1: Yeah, they made it an or this week on the depth chart. Okay. So they at least have left some wiggle room in there. That it's a possibility.
0: They have.
1: So
0: they look, I could be completely wrong. Won't be the first time, won't be the last, that's for sure. But I could just see them justifying it to themselves by having him on the field to do that.
1: All right.
0: Facilitate wants to know if I would start him. I would start Nolan James.
1: Yes, as would I.
0: I just would.
1: But that's what
0: Aeneas would be a part of the game plan.
1: Yeah.
0: He would be part of the game plan. He just wouldn't start.
1: Yeah. All right, we will wrap it up with that. Great stuff as always. Vince, I will talk to you on Friday, and we'll be back tomorrow, Weekday Sports Beat with IrishBreakdown.com.
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24: And here's what you need to know.
25: Both the NFL Network and ESPN are reporting that Giants quarterback Jackson Dart will have season-ending surgery on his knee. The reports say that Dart did not injure his ACL on Monday night against the Rams, but will need surgery to repair the MCL, PCL, and meniscus in that knee, 6 months to recover. Bears head coach Ben Johnson gave a look at his quarterback room right now.
26: We're fortunate here. We got three guys that can play ball in this league, that have won games in this league. Ryan's constructed the room in a way that we feel really good about whoever ends up playing for us, and that showed in the preseason. It shows up in practice every single day.
25: Case Keenum took first team reps in practice today as Caleb Williams has the hamstring injury and Tyson Bagent is in concussion protocol. Seahawks head coach Mike McDonald said that quarterback Sam Darnold will practice today. Tua Tagovailoa off the injury report for the Falcons. He'll back up Michael Penix Jr. Jays eliminated from the postseason, losing to the Orioles by a score of 4-2. I'm Dan Beyer.
27: This is Covino and Rich, a show with over 20 years of experience.
28: People want to know our secret.
27: Just think about that. 20 years of Little League stories.
28: Just ask anybody I grew up with. You know how many Little League kids I owned and took them deep? Ask them. 27 Little League home runs.
27: 20 years of assessing Rich Davis on the air.
28: What makes Rich Davis Rich Davis?
29: Well, hold on, DP.
28: Like, if you got your 23andMe back, you're definitely like 60% annoying.
29: Insane in the membrane.
27: Please. 20 years of this.
28: And the secret to our success, never saw each other's junk. Never. Never. Yeah, why would we do that?
27: Now, live from the Fox Sports Radio studios, here they are.
29: Here they are.
27: Covino and Rich.
30: They don't know what the f*** they're doing.
29: Wow! Hey!
28: Yeah, buddy! Showtime, go time. Feels good to be back, man. I don't know if anyone missed me, but I wasn't here yesterday.
29: Wait, you were gone?
28: Yeah. Oh, by the way, Rich, what do I and Sam Darnold's glute have in common?
29: Ooh, what do you and Sam Darnold's butt cheek have in common?
28: What? Both feel better today.
29: Oh!
28: Yeah!
29: Okay, good.
28: Yeah, so it's going to be back. Yeah, Covino and Rich, Fox Sports Radio. Speaking of his ass streak, we will talk some football. We will talk backup QBs, okay? The Drew Locks of the world, the importance of this job, of this position. Plus, midweek major. We have debates to get to.
2: Yeah, am I offending you by sipping on some iced coffee right now?
28: Yeah, we'll be talking about that. Covino and Rich, we be rocking out. Let's go!
2: And I'm excited for some of the stories Iowa Sam has from midweek major. Oh, it's going to be a fun show today as we get into week three of the NFL tomorrow. I know we say it every year, but like, get to week three already. Just in football season, and especially in the fall, I just feel like the weeks lead into each other so much faster for some reason.
3: Yeah, man. I can't even believe it's fall.
2: Tomorrow?
3: Yesterday was the first official day, bro. I'm planning on being just like Humpty Dumpty, dude. Trying to have a great fall. How do you like that? I'm full of jokes today. Full of jokes. Give me a rim shot there.
2: Yeah.
3: Sammy boy.
2: Guys like Humpty Dumpty.
3: Yeah, man. Trying to have a great fall with my leggings and my latte and my sweet vest. Yeah,
4: it went back up to like the 90s. Like it was like cooling off here and now it's like 94.
3: Guess what?
4: Today.
3: I got all my fall jackets ready to rock.
4: You're sweating.
3: Yeah.
4: Well, anyway,
3: Danny G is here on the phones at 877-99 on Fox.
5: Yeah.
3: Sammy Sam. We got Dan Beyer with your updates. And again, it's Covino and Rich.
2: And the news came down today officially. Jackson Dart out for the year.
3: Terrible, man. Haribo.
2: Like the gummy bears. Haribo.
3: Just like the gummy bears. And you know what, though? You guys hit it on the head. You and DB and Danny G yesterday holding it down. I appreciate you guys for that. It's like you didn't even miss a beat. It's like you didn't even miss me yesterday.
2: Yeah.
3: The fact that
2: maybe we could take your money and divide it up.
4: I was going to say, don't.
3: I was hoping the show sucked yesterday.
4: Don't seal your own fate.
3: Then I saw the clips and I was like, damn. The fact that the Giants had some hope for a second.
2: I know.
3: And it was like the exact opposite situation of Caleb Williams and the Bears, as you pointed out, Dan Beyer pointed out. The glimmer of hope really made it worse because you're like, oh, man, the Giants caught a break. It's not that bad. And it's like, oh, psych. Yes, it is. He's out for the season. You're like, oh, it's like a roller coaster of emotions.
2: It's like your Aaron Judge news, right? Because for a minute it was like, he'll be back for the wild card. Psych.
3: No, it's not.
2: Yeah.
3: In real life, you ever have this happen where you have a breakup and it's sudden and it's heartbreaking and then she comes back because she feels like she made a mistake? You're like, you have that glimmer of like, thank you, God. And then all of a sudden she's like, psych, I think I was wrong again. And she leaves you first.
2: She leaves you again.
3: That has happened to me, dude. It's like, you got me all excited and then just to let me down again. And that's exactly what happened with this New York Football Giants Jackson Dart story. And I feel bad for the whole team. And, you know, not to downplay Jameis Winston. And I don't know if you guys said this yesterday, but if you did, good for you. The fact that I've been seeing him everywhere sort of diminishes his quarterback skills in my mind.
5: We did talk about it. Yeah.
3: He might be fully capable of the job and being the guy and all that. And we all know what he's capable of. I just don't know if he's past that. But the fact that he's calling baseball games on Netflix and he's more known for his personality, to me, the World Cup diminished his like quarterback skills in my mind. I don't know if there's any truth to that whatsoever.
5: He did not have a lot of time in the pocket to pass the ball. Yeah, that pass rush was all over that O-line. But
3: to me, he was on that team for moral support.
5: I was talking about his accuracy, and DB pointed out that maybe he should have spent the entire offseason working on his accuracy.
2: Well, in all due respect to Jameis Winston, he is now going to get first team reps. He was sort of thrown in there. There was no plan to have him in there. He wasn't getting those reps. So now
5: he's playing, young dude who's never started a football game.
2: But also, Danny G, against, what we consider up until the start of the season, everyone said the Rams defense was like the greatest of all time. And then now we're like, oh, maybe they're good.
3: I thought he was there for team morale, dude, honestly, because he's such an inspiring guy and pep talks. Like, so to see him out there, we know he's good in spurts, but to lead a team at this stage of the career when he's broadcasting and he's a personality and doing all these other things, I just don't know if the focus is there because the reps aren't there. Based on that, the story starts to become, well, what are the Giants going to do? And maybe they don't have to do anything. Maybe we are downplaying where he is physically. But what do they do? Because I'm hearing rumors and stories that make you want to vomit, make your head spin.
6: I'll tell you this, guys. It is not official yet from the Giants, but the advancement of the story is that the NFL Network and ESPN are saying it's an MCL, PCL, and meniscus injury. ACL is intact, but still, if you're to repair that, it's going to need about 6 months to recover when it comes to Jackson Dart. And, also, this is just in. Covino, I don't know if you've seen this. This was CNR's ratings yesterday. Look at this. This is 2 o'clock
28: yesterday?
6: Local time till 4. This was Monday. This is just this. I don't know. I have a ratings printer
28: official,
6: in
28: very
6: here.
28: Official
6: Rich, does this look official to you?
28: I think that looks very official.
6: Yeah, I think so. So this was the 2 to 4 local time. These rate, I haven't crunched these numbers yet, but this is what the ratings look like now.
28: Man.
6: Unofficial.
28: I feel so unneeded and unwanted.
6: Even up to the minute, it's got Wednesday down here. I don't know what the deal is.
5: But
6: the
5: hell? I thought radio stopped working with Nielsen.
28: No.
6: This is a new rating system coming out.
28: That's insane. I'm really disappointed to hear that. But great job without me, guys.
0: Awesome.
28: Now, listen, when you look at the backup quarterbacks in the National Football League, again, I think we're realizing that in life, not just in football, throughout times, things that were once maybe not as important become important. Things that were important sort of lose their significance. And I think with the longer schedule, with the usage of quarterbacks, and a lot of quarterbacks being a dual threat, I think that the backup quarterback has become significantly more valuable.
0: You don't think there was a point in time, Rich, where like, the Beast family, you know, Mr. Beast's family.
28: Yeah.
0: We're like, I don't know, little, what's his real name? Do you know? Little Timmy's down there making his silly videos.
28: Yeah, Timmy Beast.
0: Yeah. Right? Oh, where's Timmy at? He's downstairs making his silly videos, you know, Timmy. Jimmy? Is it Jimmy or Timmy?
5: His name is Hezekiah.
4: James Stephen.
0: Oh, Jimmy. Little Jimmy. You know,
4: Jimmy Donaldson.
0: Making his silly videos. Little did we know, making silly videos on YouTube would be a very lucrative career decision, you know? So, same thing with second string quarterback. It didn't have that luster that it has now. It really didn't. Second string quarterback? Bro, who do you remember from your childhood? Rodney Pete? Like, who do you honestly remember from second string that really, like, stood out?
28: I don't know about you. I was a huge Elvis Gerbeck fan.
0: Right?
5: Vince Evans of Chicago and Los Angeles. He played for the Raiders. He was a running quarterback. And that dude, I swear, I saw him on the sideline. He looked like he was 60 years old. He was still playing.
0: Yo, dude,
5: he was
0: it's
5: awesome.
0: Not, it's not, I'm not trying to downplay the importance of it even then. It's just, it didn't have the prominence that it does right now, the importance, because we're seeing all these injuries happen for whatever reason. That's a debate in itself, right? So many theories on why these starting quarterbacks are getting hurt like this. But it really increases the value of the second string guy. And we saw it with your 49ers last year, Rich.
28: Yeah.
6: And it's also the level of how good your team is. By the way, as we were talking, John Harbaugh has just told reporters Dart is out. So this is official from Harbaugh. Mm-hmm. Dart is out for the regular season. So now that may be... Do we think they're going to make the postseason, though, without Jackson Dart is the question?
0: They were supposed to with him, though. That's the sad part of the story.
6: Yeah, it depends on if you were high on him or not. I wasn't as much, but that's what John Harbaugh is saying, and I think that's to keep a positive spin on it. But the reports we had here were a recovery of 6 months for the injuries.
0: Yeah, according to some major news stories, think about how desperate this storyline is. And I know certain people are probably excited to hear this, but it's so desperate now. Speaking of John Harbaugh, they're reaching back the press. I saw this on NBC News, actually. They're reaching back to the year 2017 when John Harbaugh spoke about Colin Kaepernick, and he was very high on him at the time, wanted to get him on the Ravens is the story in 2017. And now that Kaepernick is on his book tour campaign and talking about his book and his career, he's been saying that he's still game ready and still wants to play. He's 38 years old and people are reporting.
28: How is
0: this
28: even a story?
0: Well, is John Harbaugh going to, you know, stick to his word all these years later? It's like, probably not, no.
28: 2017!
0: But that's how desperate it appears to be for the Giants, because who do they get? Of course, I think there's other better people out there, because Danny G, you brought a good rumor up to me.
5: For the Giants, the name Derek Carr was thrown around, and
0: I forgot about that. I'm like, that's a possibility. And then you and I, Rich, on our Patreon today, said, "What's Garoppolo up to?" But the thing is,
28: handsome.
0: Yeah, besides being handsome, what else? What's he doing? Looking good in a t-shirt. What's he doing? Growing his scruff out perfectly.
28: Well, if you go around the National Football League and you look at some of the backup quarterbacks, you're not going to want to part with a good backup. And I'm not saying this just because I'm a Niners fan, but I just think it's the best example of how a good backup quarterback could keep the ship afloat. Like last year, Mac Jones is the reason the 49ers
2: were a playoff team, and Danny G, Dan Byer, a game away from beating your Seahawks and being the one seed. Mac Jones played a big part in that.
25: Yeah, and keeping them in the thick of things. I would also say that your team is better than most.
2: Yeah.
25: You know, for what they have around the quarterback. And so if you're a bottom feeder in the NFL, it's not as important. But if you're one of the top teams in the NFL, you have to have it addressed. And honestly, Ben Johnson.

0: the better teams, when you have a better team, it makes your quarterback better.
1: Yeah.
0: And I would say with the Giants right now, if you're ready to move off Jameis after one game, then you didn't properly handle your quarterbacking situation leading into the season.
2: Now, if
1: you should have held on to DeVito, bro.
0: Well, that's, right? But, like, he didn't have any prep work. And now we're saying, well, let's bring Derek Carr out of the closet and, you know, in the cobwebs and bring him out. Like,
2: look what Indiana with the Colts had to do last year. They had to get Phillip Rivers off the couch. Again, showing the importance of a backup quarterback, a second string quarterback that could keep you, well, you know, in the game.
1: Let me throw a couple names at you that I wonder if you think teams would be ready to deal them if the return was worth it. Two guys that come to my mind because they're just sitting there, and that's JJ McCarthy or Aiden O'Connell, Danny. Aiden O'Connell, there's no future.
3: He does have starting experience.
1: There's no future for him with the Raiders. I mean, you're talking about Kirk Cousins, and then God forbid, Mendoza's just, you know, waiting. So,
2: by the way,
3: yeah,
2: Cousins,
3: there were rumors all offseason that AOC could be moved because a couple of teams had reached out.
1: If I were him, I'd say, I don't want to be called that. AOC, yeah. Give me a break.
2: I think the Giants are going to have to make a move with this, again, official news today. And by the way, on a personal story, very similar to the Jackson Dart letdown in the world of Fox Sports Radio. You know, our video producer Spot may have torn his meniscus again after 6 months of rehabbing it.
0: Oh, no.
2: Yeah. No. So it sets him back another one. 3 months or something?
3: Spotty, say it ain't so.
1: If our GM said that he might be ready for the Super Bowl broadcast.
3: Okay.
1: Radio Row. He'll be ready for Radio Row in February.
2: Yeah, sucks. So,
4: well, hey. I told him to lay off the squats, man.
2: No, this dude is box jumping.
1: He's doing box jumps.
2: Yeah. You know, like, just a few months after his knee surgery. So, anyway, what happens now? Are other teams, or who could you think of other teams, backup quarterbacks that might be willing to part ways for, you know, a Giants QB? And it makes you think of other jobs that used to really mean nothing that now mean a lot. I'll give you some examples. Like years ago, if someone said, I'm a social media director, you'd be like, yeah, that's cool, I guess. But nowadays, in today's world, that's a really important position. It wasn't a few years ago, but it is now.
3: In our YouTube chat, at SD Rob says, how about dangerous? How about Russ Wilson?
1: Dude. That ship has sailed. He's got his shiny Jerry Curl in the booth doing his highlights.
3: Just reading the input. Yeah.
0: This is what I challenge anyone to do in this exercise. Think of the quarterback you think they should bring in and reverse it. Meaning, like, if you thought of Derek Carr, think that Derek Carr is on the Giants right now and Jameis Winston was a free agent. Would that be enough to make you want to switch? Because I think what we're going to find out is everybody's the same. Yeah, maybe Aiden O'Connell, but who's to say Aiden O'Connell's better than Jameis Winston?
1: DB, it's a brilliant point because shit, you're a brilliant man. I think this often with coaches. How many times does a fan base say, fire the coach, get rid of him? And my number one answer always is, all right, well, with who?
0: Yeah.
1: Because if there is not someone that you think
2: is better,
1: the front office has their eye on, and someone that you think is a better leader that you are confident that right now they could do a better job, then to just fire a head coach or a manager in baseball, all right, replace with who? And you're right. I think Jameis Winston, just to show you, weeks ago, a list was put out of the best NFL backup quarterbacks. This is before we thought Jameis Winston was going to be needed. He was listed as number 6 out of 32 teams.
2: Which is really high.
1: So maybe
2: we're downplaying him because of his new image as a personality and TV host.
1: I'm just saying an arbitrary list put together on some sports website. It might have been Fox Sports or CBS. I'll look it up. But they ranked the top, your backup quarterbacks. And Jameis Winston was almost the top 5. So one bad game against a pretty good Rams team. Remember the Rams team that everyone thought was going to cruise to the Super Bowl?
0: Yeah.
1: All of a sudden, like, you know, people got off the Rams because the Niners whooped them in Australia. Let's get back to the Rams for a second and say, that's a tough game to come into, you know, on the road and just sort of take control of. So
2: Winston, by the way, is 32 years old. So that's another thing to keep in mind. He's not like old man Winter out there.
1: Yeah, we are making it seem like he's older.
2: It just feels like, oh, wait, now he's got to lead this team because they went from so much hype and promise to like, oh, I don't know. So that's the story. Who do they get? the importance of second string quarterbacks this year more than ever before.
1: I like your question.
2: Other jobs, though, that really used to hold no clout and now hold all the clout. You want to hear another one?
1: I was thinking of the opposite. You know, one of my grandfathers or great grandfathers.

0: father's like was a famous bookbinder in New York. Like would buy, like that's done by machines now, but back in the day people would bind mm-hmm. books. Like that was a skill. Like
1: now they're chopping up books and putting them in AI systems.
0: Yeah.
2: How about in relative terms, setup man in baseball, pitcher.
0: Oh yeah.
2: Right? Just and I use that it could just be any relief pitcher that isn't a closer.
0: Mm-hmm.
2: But now when we're talking about, you know, pressure situations where
0: of course.
2: Right, just going into the ninth inning with a 3-run lead and getting a save isn't as important as getting someone out with two runners on in the seventh inning.
1: The middle relief guy is so important.
0: Dan Byer.
1: And back in the day, honestly, when you were kids, you can't think of any middle
0: Dan Byer, guy. Interestingly enough, your Brewers, one of the best teams in baseball. Yeah. It's not the best team. Guys go 5-6 innings. That middle relief, that bullpen is what makes a team good now.
2: Yes.
0: That's such a layer. Think of just a team because they're such a notable team. Again, my team, but the 86 Mets, Dwight Gooden, you know, Ron Darling. And we picture Jesse Orosco throwing up his glove at the end when they win.
2: Mm-hmm.
0: Who's the bullpen on that team? Pitchers went 7 or 8. They had Roger McDowell and Jesse Orosco. I don't even know.
1: It started in the 90s when you started getting late 90s, like lefty specialists, yeah. Middle relief guys.
0: We're like your extra starter who was sitting there, and if you needed him.
1: Now starters go 4 or 5 innings. You need that guy. Yeah. So that's a great answer, yeah. Dan Byer. Here's one that I looked this up. I'm surprised to see drone operators are now like so important, not only in life, but in sports especially. Like, how do you think they're getting all this footage and in film and just for weddings or like, you know, it's some random.
3: Where's little Gregor's? Gregor's is out there, tinkering with his little drone thing.
1: Yeah, Gregor's is making a killing now because he's the only guy who knows how to do this stuff professionally.
4: Gregor's.
1: Yeah, because what used to be like his silly hobby is now a sought after career.
0: Oh, right? The example in our childhood was always people saying, what are you going to do playing video games? And then all of a sudden they were professional gamers.
1: Dude, it's a good one. Yeah. You know, I wrote that along down with drone operators, like video content creators, like our buddy Spot, who we mentioned, who tore his meniscus again.
0: Yeah.
1: You know, a guy like Spot, who has the skill to now turn a radio show into a video show, like his value went up immensely because it's a sought after situation for us in our career specifically.
0: Yeah.
1: How about OnlyFans, Rich? I think that's a
0: pretty, that's him,
1: right? Didn't we used to say, man, what a weird career move, and now look at everybody making millions.
0: Right, Sam?
4: Yes. I know about that business well.
0: Only Sam.
1: Like Byer's only dance page. Making a killing. I mean, that's what I've heard.
5: Hey, Wes.
2: Only Dan and G and I know.
5: In our in-show chat, Wes from Idaho says, don't the Browns have a plethora of quarterbacks? I love that word. Of quarterbacks.
1: That's a good point.
5: Yeah, you could go shopping there in Cleveland.
1: Are they willing to part? You know, you guys laugh and you snicker.
5: They even drafted a great young quarterback.
1: A lot of teams, especially like the Giants. I don't know. New York teams especially love familiarity, and they love the fan favorites. I wouldn't be surprised if they reached out to the Pats and said, how about Tommy Cutlets? How about we bring him back? Not to start.
0: He has nothing to do with Harbaugh, though. That's the only difference.
1: But you need someone now to back up Jameis Winston. The guy, you know, who knows what he's capable of still? Is he going to be able to play the whole season? So I'm just saying I wouldn't count that out because the fans love the dude, and he did okay with the team, believe it or not.
0: You know what? We'll take all your phone calls. Let's go to it next. 877-99 on Fox. The importance of that backup quarterback, and what do the Giants do? I just hate for the Giant fans, Camino, that it's so early, but it feels like it's so over.
1: It sucks. It's a bad week for between the Aaron Judge news and the official announcement of Jackson Dart today. It's a sad day in Mudville. Sad day in New York sports.
0: All right. 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

0: the importance of the backup QB.
1: Yeah.
0: It's crazy how the game has changed and how the position is viewed nowadays. So important, especially if your starting QB is out for the season in the second week. And that's what we're talking about. New York Football Giants and their bad news today. We're Covino and Rich, live from the Fox Sports Radio studio. DB's got your update in about 5-6 minutes. Danny G's on the phones at 877-99 on Fox, and Sam is playing some Busta Rhymes. No relation to Leanne, despite what Rich thinks.
2: They're not siblings?
0: Nope.
2: Interestingly enough, I think my biggest takeaway of the first half hour of the show was when we talk about these backup quarterbacks, if your starter goes down and your fan base and everyone's first instinct is like, we need to go search for our guy, then you did a poor job selecting your backup.
0: Well, with that thinking, the Browns did a hell of a job.
2: Oh, they got a ton.
0: They're prepared.
3: They're like a buffet of quarterbacks.
0: Yeah, they're prepared.
2: If you're freaking out, then clearly, then Jameis Winston shouldn't have been your guy. If you're freaking out that much, and I look at it this way, Jameis Winston's in the best position possible.
0: Well, you know what? They're probably not. I think the fans are. Because that becomes a story. It's like, oh, man, now Jameis Winston has to lead this team the rest of the way?
2: But like I said,
0: again, expectations were high.
2: Prior to Jackson Dart going down, he was ranked number 5 or 6 among backup quarterbacks. Everyone thought Jameis Winston was one of your top-tier backups. Now he has a bad game when he comes in against a good Rams team with very little first-team reps, and everyone's saying, what are the Giants going to do? You stick with Jameis Winston, I'll tell you why. You're playing the lowly Titans this week. I love Robert Saleh, former Niners guy, right? But if Jameis Winston has a week of preparation and they're playing the Titans, this is an opportunity for Jameis Winston to have a pretty nice win and say, hold up, I'm not only a backup, you know, I'm a former, you know, college star that, you know,
4: hold up.
2: It didn't maybe pan out in the NFL, but here I am all these years later. I'm making money. I'm a backup and I'm good. And I think you'll see a hell of a performance out of Jameis Winston this week. Whatever the yards total is, that might be a fun prop bet, like over the yardage, because you know he's going to be flinging it.
0: Well, he's capable. I mean, he's got a cannon. We know that. But can he play out the rest of the season? Can he stay healthy? Did he get enough reps to be that guy?
3: How stubborn would you be, though? Because I was having deja vu with you in that first segment, because we did this exact segment, I feel like, at the beginning of the 2023 season when Aaron Rodgers went down 4 snaps into the year for the Jets. And the narrative was, Zach Wilson, can he even keep the team afloat? And a lot of people are like, oh, maybe we're not giving him enough credit. Let's see what he's got. And some of us were screaming like, no, they need to go get another quarterback.
0: Deja vu.
2: All over again.
0: You're absolutely right about that. Zach Wilson, where's he at? Zach Wilson plays for the Saints, if I'm not mistaken, or he did, right? He's on the Saints.
2: Nope. The prop bets aren't up yet, but I'm going to keep an eye on when they do post the yardage for Jameis Winston. I'm curious what it would be, because Jameis Winston's never not, he's not shy throwing the ball. So we shall see. Want to go to the feedback? Phones are lit. Let's go.
3: Yeah, phones are jumping.
0: Phones are so lit. And I guess the core of the discussion is there's some jobs that didn't have the importance back in the day that it does now. And second string quarterback is definitely up there.
2: All right. Who do we got, Danny?
3: All right. Let's start in Albany. Tim.
0: Hey, Timmy. Tim.
2: Hey, bud.
5: Hey, it's actually Schenectady. It's near Albany, but no one can ever say Schenectady.
2: I know Schenectady. Danny, what's up?
0: Time. What up?
3: Yeah.
5: Next Schenectady. Time Schenectady next time.
3: You got
5: Schenectady.
3: It.
5: Anyway, have we floated around Flacco? That seems like an obvious pairing if we can get him away from Cleveland or Cincinnati, wherever the hell he is. But I actually think that backup quarterbacks are less important now, because how offended would you be if you're like, oh, here's my moment, I'm going in the game, and the next week they're trying to find the replacement for you as the backup? I'd be mad if we're talking about Drew Brees and Colin Kaepernick when I'm supposed to be the backup.
2: I know what you're saying, but I think we've learned that a good backup quarterback, and we pointed out how depends if the team's good or bad. A good team, a team that's destined to make the playoffs, if you need a spot starter for 3-4 weeks, how important for that guy to be able to hold the course? Again, I hate to use my own team as an example, but Mac Jones last year, the Niners ended up going 12-5, making the playoffs, because Mac Jones held the team together.
0: I might come out of retirement, man. King Spiral. King Spiral's King, okay. back, bro. King
3: See
0: Spiral.
3: Those hills over there?
0: Yeah, bro. Who needs Uncle Rico? Spiral's back.
1: I also understand what the caller is saying, and I actually side with him to the point that we're all kind of making here. It's more of, I think, in my personal opinion, the backup quarterback is really important to the 6 or 8 really good teams in the NFL.
2: Yeah.
1: But now as we're looking at this, and I think the Giants are in this group because now you have 7 teams from each conference making the playoffs. Sometimes the 7th seed isn't worth making the playoffs, that we look at it and say, well, they're considered a playoff team. So now like it's expanded to 20 or 22 teams. Mm-hmm. When I don't know if that's necessarily the case, because even if the Giants handled their backup quarterback spot well, I don't think they're winning the Super Bowl. As opposed to your 49ers last year, there could have been an opportunity where they could have won the Super Bowl. Yeah. And I would put the Niners in that like 6 to 8 team conversation.
2: Yeah. Like who's the backup right now for the Philadelphia Eagles? Why am I drawing a blank?
1: I know this. Gosh, somebody mentioned this.
2: I'm sorry,
1: and it's a complete
0: Andy Dalton. I'm looking this up right now.
1: We will completely kick ourselves.
2: We are going to get mad.
0: Isn't it Dalton?
1: Yeah, it is. Okay. Yeah.
3: Yes.
2: Yeah, good one, Cove. I was going to say, like Andy Dalton, if the Eagles are a team that if Jalen Hurts had a few weeks he was out, they need someone to hold, keep the train on the track until he comes back, because they're a team that could make noise.
1: Mm-hmm.
2: Not every team is like that.
1: Yeah.
2: You're right.
1: Correct.
2: You're correct. All right. Who else we got, Danny G?
3: All right, just keep the phones rolling here. Jeff in Iowa.
2: What up, Jeff? Jeffrey?
3: Hey, Jeff.
4: Hey, guys. It's Jeff in Ohio. Sorry.
2: What's up, man?
6: Oh, Ohio, Iowa. Oh.
2: What up, buddy?
4: Yeah, they're the same, really. Just two quick questions. You think Philip Rivers has enough for another year in him? The Giants got a lot of weapons, and do you think if they paid Jameis Winston in seafood, he would do better?
0: What's crazy about the story that we're thinking about
2: crab
0: these
2: legs.
0: Guys.
2: Then why pay Jameis Winston? Then why,
0: but here's what makes it important too. We got 3 years. How many backups are starting this week? You got Mariota, you got Winston, you got Case Keenum.
3: I think it's gonna be 4.
0: And who am I forgetting? I feel like we're forgetting.
3: Did you say Drew Lock?
2: Drew Lock, right? Yep. That's
1: which
2: four
1: we don't
2: right
1: know
2: there.
1: Yet. We don't know
0: we
1: yet.
0: We don't know yet. Yeah. We heard his glute is feeling better.
2: Kavita's going to check on the buttocks later.
1: Michael Penix is going to start for the Falcons.
2: Oh yeah, that's right.
6: So glute update.
3: Tua will be the backup there in Atlanta.
2: All right.
3: One more call before
2: we'll do
3: the update.
2: Then we'll go to DB.
3: All right, let's talk to Jack in South Carolina.
2: Jack, the backup QB. What's up, man?
7: Hey, what's going on, guys? Thanks for taking my call.
2: Of course.
7: I mean, all ain't wrong with David Carr. But I say somebody like Kenny Pickett or maybe Sam Howell, somebody who had a little experience in the NFL.
2: Yeah, there are all these guys that are in that similar category. Are they capable? And I just find it funny that we're so quick to move past the one they have. Like, the Giants front office and people in charge of personnel have decided that Jackson Dart's our guy and Winston's the backup. Now when it comes to, we're like, who are they going to go with? I don't know. The guy they have. I don't know. It's when you think of it that way.
0: All right.
1: Think about it yesterday. Let's just say Covino calls at 4:15 Eastern, 1:15 Pacific, and is like, Rich, guess what? I'm not coming in.
2: Yeah.
1: And then they say, Rich, okay, you got the show by yourself, and then you do the show on 45 minutes notice, and you're like, hey, you know what? It wasn't one of your greatest shows. You're never doing that again.
2: Yeah.
1: It's completely unfair.
2: Exactly.
1: Right?
2: Exactly.
0: Man, that kind of happened yesterday.
6: That's exactly how it went.
1: I thought there was a lot more notice.
2: I feel like I did all right.
1: Yeah, I think you did.
2: But
0: the ratings are in.
1: Yeah. I got him over here.
6: Ratings are in. Let's see that graph again.
3: He didn't exactly have the Rams pass rush in his face.
0: Man, that's true.
2: All right, well, let's go to DB for an update. DB, what's going on, man?
1: Imagine them being like, man, that Rich is nothing without Covino. And you're like, yeah, Covino's the one that screwed me. You know?
0: That was my plan all along.
1: Here was Giants head coach John Harbaugh when asked about Jackson Dart's knee injury.
8: It's a big loss for sure. Just starting quarterback, it's a tough loss.
9: What's the timeline?
8: Regular season, at least, I would say.
9: You say regular season. Are you like hopeful that maybe he can come back for the postseason? Is that what you're saying?
8: I think I said it.
2: I like that.
1: The reports from the NFL Network and ESPN were an MCL and PCL injury plus a meniscus injury. The timetable, according to their sources, was 6 months, but you heard what John Harbaugh had to say there. Bears head coach Ben Johnson had this to say after Case Keenum took first team reps in practice today.
10: We're at a point right now, not sure who the starter is going to be on Sunday or Monday night. We'll let this thing play out.
1: Tyson Bagent's in concussion protocol, and of course Caleb Williams is dealing with that hamstring strain. We mentioned Sam Darnold. Seahawks head coach Mike McDonald says Darnold will practice today, and they'll ramp up his work throughout the week, but they'll know by Friday on whether he'll start against the Commanders or if Drew Locke will get this start for the second straight week. Falcons quarterback Tua Tagovailoa off the injury report, no designation heading into tomorrow's matchup with the Packers in Green Bay. Tua will back up Michael Penix Jr. Ravens wide receiver Zay Flowers practice as he's dealing with a hamstring strain. No practice for Rams wide receiver Puka Nacua because of his groin injury. And Panthers running back Jonathan Brooks going to miss 6 to 8 weeks. He was placed on IR with a muscle core injury. Red Sox and Cubs are going to play a split doubleheader on Friday and then play Saturday with no game on Sunday. The teams decided because of a possible rainout on Sunday, they'd rather play the doubleheader on Friday than have to go and play a game on Monday, as it could have playoff implications. So they're going to play twice on Friday. Blue Jays were eliminated from the AL wildcard race by losing to the Orioles in game one of a doubleheader, 4-2. If Toronto beats Baltimore tonight, then Toronto would eliminate Baltimore from the AL wildcard contention. Guys, back to you.
2: Thank you, DB. And when it comes to concussion protocol, are you always curious to like how they, the final steps? It's really subjective. I mean, I'm sure there's more to it, but if a guy is like, I'm ready to go, they're really just looking at his, you know, sort of observing him from what I'm reading. So we'll see. We'll see what happens with Bajan. All right. More CNR next right here on Fox Sports Radio.
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24: Now, the latest forecast from the WSBT Weather Center.
25: Skies will be mostly cloudy tonight with a 30% chance of light rain showers. Overnight lows will stay in the low 50s. For Wednesday, we are partly cloudy with a slight chance of showers and a high of 65. Partly cloudy on Thursday with a high of 68, and a mix of clouds and sun for Friday with highs near 70. Mostly cloudy with a slight chance of rain on Saturday, highs near 70 degrees. I'm WSBT 22's Abby Wepler.
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0: I told you yesterday when I was off, I wrote some jokes. I used my time wisely, at least. Who's Danny G's favorite remaining New York football giant?
1: Danny G's favorite?
0: Yeah, because we're going to talk about him in a few minutes.
1: New York giant.
0: Who's Danny G's favorite New York football giant?
1: Oh, I think I got it.
0: Okay.
1: Cam Scatterboo. Cam Scatterboo.
0: So dumb.
2: Man, first of all, my voice doesn't sound anything like that.
1: Exactly like that.
0: That's Danny G crying.
1: That guy's a maniac, by the way.
0: Oh, he's such a maniac that there's a three-pronged story about him. If we have time.
1: Okay.
0: If we run out of time, we always have overpromised our bonus pod.
2: Or you might video glitch.
0: Oh, yeah. He's glitching.
2: Miss the topic.
0: Yeah, there's a bunch of stories. So anyway, Overpromise is our bonus podcast at Covino and Rich FSR on YouTube. We talked about real or AI, and like I said, if we don't get the cam today, we'll get to it on Overpromise. So check that out. It's one of the best things we do here on the Covino and Rich show. Along with Danny G, Sam, and Byer, thank you for hanging out with us live from the Fox Sports Radio studio.
1: And by the way, say what's up to Jason in Tampa. He's on the in-show chat. One of our old school listeners is back. So what's up, Jason?
0: Hey, welcome back. Yeah, we're streaming live, chatting it up live. Be part of the fun at Covino and Rich FSR on YouTube.
1: All right. Want to wrap this up, Danny?
2: Yeah, we got three final calls here. Trevor and Waco. Let's start in Texas.
1: Trev, how are you, bud?
3: How you guys doing? Thanks for taking my call.
1: Oh, thanks.
3: I'll make it quick. So this kind of highlights to me one of the underlying benefits of the NIL as well as the college football playoff expansion, because a lot of quarterbacks who might not otherwise get to showcase their talents and, you know, on a high platform, some guys might have the opportunity now to get drafted, whereas they're pulling undrafted free agents to, as backup quarterbacks.
1: You know what? I said I like that angle. You're right. This gives a college kid more of a big stage platform if the playoff is bigger. And as teams start to carry two, maybe three quarterbacks, that might put him on a radar he might not normally be on.
0: And let me make one last point. We're talking about Jameis Winston starting for the Giants.
1: Yeah.
0: I don't ever mean to downplay the guy's skills. I don't know what he's capable of. I hope he proves us all wrong and the Giants do find a way to rebuild the offense around him and they succeed and he goes all the way. He's only 32 years old. Honestly, I'm sure you said this yesterday, and I just want to say it again. I think the fact that he had seemed to be looking forward in his career with all the broadcasting stuff already made it appear to me that, you know, football was secondary.
1: I think you could say
0: and
1: that.
0: And that could be a misconception.
1: I think you could say that about Travis Kelce had he not had this ridiculously great start to the season, right? I mean, Taylor's got new music coming out Friday. They had the biggest wedding at Madison Square Garden. They have a multi-million-dollar podcast. If Travis Kelce wasn't playing like he was, found the fountain of youth, you'd probably say the same about him.
0: Mm-hmm. Yeah. So
1: if Kelce was two catches for 18 yards, you'd absolutely be saying, he's looking past.
0: We'll see. Right? We'll see what happens. But, yeah, wish him the best.
1: If you deliver on the field, all those question marks go away.
2: All right, Brian in Virginia has been holding.
1: Brian.
4: Hey, what's up, guys? Hey, second time call. Appreciate you taking my call.
1: Of course, man.
4: Here's a one in a million shot for you, and I'm going to compare this with a Shohei Ohtani. Oh, you remember Danny White, Cowboys?
1: Yes. Of course.
4: All right. He was a punter primarily, but he also played quarterback and took them to three NFC championships, 80 through 82. Maybe they ought to get the punter and see if he's got an arm.
0: I had the Danny White jersey back in the day.
2: Brian's thinking outside the box.
0: Yeah.
2: All right, let's wrap up. Get
1: Reggie Roby on the case.
5: Hey, former Hawkeye.
2: Wrap up the calls on this. Hines in Reno.
1: What up, Hines?
6: Hey, I was at the Niner game on Sunday.
1: Nice.
6: And when they took the starters out in the beginning of the first quarter, they brought in Jones. And how important this man is, he got an ovation when he came in.
1: Dude, he got an ovation, and then instead of running out of bounds, he did some spin move to gain two more yards. Mac Jones, his personality has shined so much this offseason. I don't know if you've seen a lot of those viral clips of how he's just like, he's funny. I used to think he was sort of a stiff. I was so wrong about Mac Jones. That guy seems like the party star of the 49ers.
2: Looks like he's 49 years old.
0: He dances like an old guy.
1: Dude, he's wildly funny. So
0: if you just joined us, it's the importance of the backup QB.
1: Oh, Covino.
0: It's never seemed as important as it does right now.
1: You missed it yesterday. I want to reiterate this.
0: I missed everything, man.
1: I heard
0: you guys had the best show ever.
1: Dude, we had free food. Girls came over here and they just started taking off their tops.
0: I heard that.
1: You missed it all. I was saying the 49ers, 8.5 over the Cardinals.
0: Mm-hmm.
1: The Niners are going to clobber them to the point where I said, if the Niners lost to the Cardinals,
0: okay,
1: I would wear that Cardinal costume every day for how long?
2: What did he say? A month?
1: Until my birthday. Until your birthday.
2: And he would also wear that costume, walk across the street to the Sherman Oaks Galleria, and get us our lunch.
1: But I said,
5: let's go Cardinals.
2: In the Cardinals costume, if
1: the Niners whoop the Cards as I expect next week,
0: there's always surprises, man.
1: This week you guys get Buffalo Wild Wings on Friday.
0: Oh, okay, Dickie's Wild Wings.
1: Dickie's Wild Wings. But next week, I said if the Niners clobber the Cardinals as expected, since this all revolves around the Cardinals,
0: yeah.
1: Next week's free lunch is peanut butter jelly sandwiches.
0: Okay, PBJs.
1: Yeah.
0: I don't like the fact that Rich could dictate what we eat, but okay, I'll take it.
1: Okay,
0: I'll take a PBJ.
1: Like, you too good for a PBJ?
0: Well, I mean, when we said we get free lunch, I didn't know we'd brown bag it and have bologna sandwiches.
1: No, what do you want?
2: Covino needs his crust cut off, though.
1: He wants an $18 grilled chicken Caesar. I want mine cut diagonally,
0: Rich, just so you know.
2: I like mine down the middle.
0: Yeah. Okay. All right, thank you, guys. Now, we'll talk Cam Scataboo. We got Midweek Major.
1: Plus a really fun social media viral story about...
2: Dude, this story's blown up a lot the past 48 hours.
1: It's an iced coffee story that I find hilarious. So we'll get to that, mix it up with some NFL. Just a fun show. Covino and Rich. Hopefully you guys enjoy hanging at Covino and Rich. And if you want to chime in on anything, most interactive show on Fox Sports Radio, 877-99 on Fox.
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21: And here's what you need to know.
2: New York Giants head coach John Harbaugh said today that quarterback Jackson Dart will miss the entire regular season. It was reported earlier today by ESPN and the NFL Network that Dart would miss the year with injuries to the MCL, PCL, and meniscus in his knee. According to the reports, Dart's ACL was intact, and he would need at least 6 months to recover. But again, John Harbaugh only saying Dart will miss the regular season. Also said that they would be open to adding another quarterback as Jameis Winston is in line to start against the Titans in week 3. Bears head coach Ben Johnson said he doesn't know who's going to be the starting quarterback Monday against the Eagles. Case Keenum took first team reps with Caleb Williams dealing with his hamstring strain and Tyson Bagent in concussion protocol. Seahawks head coach Mike McDonald said Sam Darnold is practicing today and the quarterback will increase his reps through the week, but no guarantee he will start coming up on Sunday against Washington. O's beat the Jays 4-2. Toronto eliminated from the wildcard race.
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0: Oh, yeah. We're going to have a fun hour. Midweek major this hour, the biggest stories in sports and pop culture. Sam's got the stories. 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We do it every Wednesday. Hope you're having a great hump day, turning your hump day into a hump night, doing the Humpty Dance with the Covino and Rich Show. And Rich, college football is bigger than the game. 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
0: By the way, I got the new commercial copy for later this show. It says available at Marianne's Club. Is that true? I think she got the job.
26: Oh, no. My club, and I just wanted to tell you, Rich, that she's hired already. Okay?
0: Rich's mom.
26: It's not Marianne's Club. It's my
0: club.
26: No,
0: she's the new spokesman.
1: No, my mom's like,
26: I hired her already.
1: My mom's like, I think I might check it out there. I'm like, oh, good for you, Mom. Hey, question for you guys. Am I being a homer? Don't!
2: Yes.
1: By thinking that 8.5 seems low. 49ers at home against the Cardinals. What is everyone else seeing? That first week, Fugazi win.
0: Cardinals are scrappy, bro.
1: That first week, Fugazi win against the Chargers has everyone thinking, like, damn Byers Seahawks, like, had their way with them.
2: Rich, you try going up against Drew Lock.